0: Really nice job breaking that tackle.
1: That was a nice catch, nice finish. Good patience there by McPherson, too, on the throw.
0: He took a shot. He stayed in there and faced up and got the ball away. Trips to the right again, single receiver to the left. Peachy stays in at running back behind McPherson. McPherson drops back. He's trying to find somebody. He's going to go for Peachy, and Peachy makes the one-handed catch.
1: Wow.
0: Close to the first down. It's going to take the ball down to the 21-yard line.
1: You might have heard me say, there, because I thought that was way out of his reach. That was a one-arm pull down by Peachy. Nice catch over there on the far side.
0: Clock continues to tick away, but the Hatchets are showing some momentum, and it sure would be nice to go into halftime with a score and have something to build on here, Dwayne.
1: 2:20 left. Hatchets on the move, trailing 33-0. It's a 2nd and 4 on the 22 in Cougar territory.
0: Bunch trips to the right, single receiver to the left. McPherson drops back. He looking, presses on.
1: He is going
0: to get taken down, and again, just all kinds of pressure. Tackle by number 60 for the Cougars, Will Murray, on the stop. Haven't called the sample twins out. I probably just missed them because they're senior twins, and they are a force to be reckoned with out there as well.
1: 1:40 left. Clock continues to tick here.
0: Peachy rushing off the field. 3rd down and 12, ball resting on the 31-yard line. Give a shout-out to Mr. Wiry tonight, listening in, couldn't make it. Low snap again, McPherson able to pick it up, but look at that rush, it's just everywhere.
1: And we had momentum, and then we lost it. We just keep going backwards. Now we got a timeout.
0: It's going to bring up a 4th down and about 18, maybe 20 yards. Timeout. Hatchett's going to see what we can dial up for this play.
1: I think we're going to kick it.
0: I think we're going to see a field goal attempt. He can
1: Carter
0: hit it
1: Brown.
0: From there.
1: Absolutely.
0: He can hit it from there.
1: And I think I'm all for it.
0: Looking to see if I see Carter out there.
1: He's got to have some time, though, Mark.
0: Yeah, that's the key right there.
1: But that's definitely within his wheelhouse. Yeah, Andy talking about it on the PA tonight. If you don't have your tickets for that golf cart giveaway for the Hatchett football boosters, make sure you get them. I got mine. That is a sharp-looking golf cart. 4-seater.
0: Hate to break it to you. My wife said we're winning.
1: No! I've already got the winner, sir. But, you know, 2nd place is okay, Mark. Maybe there's a consolation prize.
0: You'll give me a ride or something.
1: A booby prize, if you will. Rollin, you got anything to add over there?
2: Well, not a whole lot to add.
1: They don't call him the best sidekick intern in the business for nothing.
2: I mean, to be completely honest,
0: careful.
2: From Washington's side of view here, this is really promising. Especially how even they were backed up earlier on this drive, and they really have moved the ball really well since then.
1: That's true.
0: That's been our best drive. That's 100%
1: by
0: true.
1: By far. And then here, just
0: they
1: as
0: are
1: of,
0: going for the kick.
1: As of late, we're going backwards the wrong way. Carter Browning coming out for the field goal attempt. We got him within range. Let's see what he can do here.
0: Ball's going to be spotted at the 43. As far as the placement, they jump. Cougars jump. Here's the kick. It's a low line driver, just short. Good pressure, not able to get the score.
1: Just short.
0: So Hatchett's hoping to find some points at the end of this half. Dwayne are going to come up empty.
1: I like that call, though. You got to give him a shot at it. You really do. And Carter's upset with himself, but that's a pretty good boot you got to have on that one. Plus, you had the Cougars coming at him.
0: Good pressure. Cougars have had just all kinds of pressure all night long on the Hatchets. Our offense has been very, very uncomfortable.
1: Coming up at the half, the Commissioner's Corner. We'll hear from IHSAA Commissioner Paul Neidig, as we do every game, for a weekly review of the IHSAA. So with 1:09 left, North Davies will start on the...
0: Moving it back to the 20.
1: The officials are talking now.

0: To say I am not an expert on the rules, Dwayne, in case you haven't noticed in the last 25 years. At least the calls and where the spots should be.
1: So on the missed field goal attempt, I guess it's an automatic placement on the 20-yard line. So
0: looks like.
1: So, you know, in that situation especially, you go for it, Mark, right?
0: Yep, for sure. Trips to the left, single receiver to the right. Let's see if they put a man in motion. Nope, he's going to look back. He's going for another touchdown pass. Ball's up. Well played by number two in the flag because he did not turn around. That is going to be pass interference on Jackson Arms. You see that receiver going up for the ball. You've got to make an adjustment and look back for that ball. Have to.
1: But, again, it's only 15 yards, I believe. So yes. It's not from the point of the foul.
0: I was going to say the other officials want to go from the point of the foul, but now they're moving it back. And, yes, 10-yard penalty.
1: 10 yards, yeah. So an automatic first down. Minute 3 left. North Davies again leading 33-0 here in the first half. Hatchet fans kind of quiet over here on the sidelines. I'd love to hear that bell ring one time just to test it out, see how she sounds.
0: It's getting a little rusty down there. We do need to ring it.
1: Did you ring it during the junior
0: high? They did not. I'll have to bring that up because we need to. Jones is going to keep it off the right side, trying to find some running room. Nicely stopped that time. Short gain of 2 yards. Clock's going to continue to tick. Looks like the Cougars are going to call a timeout. They want to put another score on the Hatchets in this first half, Dwayne.
1: Second and 10 on the 37. Timeout on the field. Next week, as we said, we'll be at Southridge on the road for week 2 under the Friday night lights before returning home for a matchup with Forest Park in week 3.
0: Southridge has a very good team this year. They do year in and year out. They're just solid.
1: They were added to the schedule, what, last year, I believe it was? Maybe 2 years ago.
0: 2 years ago, I believe. Clock sits at 46 seconds left to go in the first half. Hatchet's down 33-0 at this point. And I'm tangled up in my chair, Dwayne.
1: Well, don't do that.
0: Oh, hey, I didn't fall. That's all. That's a plus.
1: Once again, at the half, we'll have the commissioner's corner. We'll have our first half stats with the help of Mike Myers from the Washington Times Herald. Not a lot to share on the Hatchet side. North Davies, however.
0: It's a highlight film, the first half.
1: Absolutely. We'll see what they can do.
0: Cougars are going to come out. Wide trips to the left. Two receivers to the right. They are going for it all right here. Get some pressure on him. Jones is going to scramble out.
1: Got a first down.
0: Picked up the first down. Stop the clock. 38 seconds. Well played by the Cougars.
1: Just methodically moving it up the field.
0: Good heady play by Jones. Until he's a senior. Even though this is his first chance at starting this season, he's done a fine job. Not a real big kid, but really doing a good job.
1: Once again, halftime entertainment provided by the Hatchet Band. They'll show off their marching band show that they are using in competition. We'll also see the dance team perform at the half. Opening game of the year.
0: Cougars with the wide trips. Jones is going to look for the end zone again. He's got a man going. He's forced out, though, and he's going to run the ball again. Going to step out and pick up another first down. Padding the stats with some nice runs.
1: He got it. And that's only 30 seconds. Or there's still 30 seconds left. He only ran 7 seconds off the board there.
0: Man, what a long first half for the Hatchets. Wow. Cougars don't want it to end. They want to keep this half
1: going.
0: Gone
1: about an hour and 10 minutes now.
0: What time's that morning coach's show in the morning, Dwayne?
1: I think I might have to have more than just a BLT this week.
0: Cougars keep the drive going. First and 10 from the 43. Jones has run the ball the last 2 times. Hatchets have put some pressure on. This time here's a quick throw out and completion and another first down and out of bounds. They are just methodically moving this ball and really, really doing a nice job with the clock.
1: They're going to get
0: Sky
1: another Knapp score.
0: On the catch.
1: They're going to get right another there. Score. 24, seconds left. 33-0. Again, the score. Cougars are now with a first and 10 on the hatchet, 26.
0: There's the pressure there, and there's a hold. That one's coming back. Definitely a hold.
1: 18 seconds now. Holding is the call against North Davies. Is that their first penalty, Mike?
0: No.
1: No, they've had a couple, I guess. Yep, that's right. So just two penalties, though. It's actually been a... Yeah, good point. I'm not even going to finish. Not even going to finish that sentence. Thank you, Mark.
0: The assist to Myers. So that's going to help move the Cougars back just a little bit. Just 8.2 seconds already all over the hatchets. 33-0.
1: They might let it run out now. We'll see.
0: I'm thinking not.
1: They're going to get one more playoff. Yeah, anyway.
0: That's not the way this game is ever played. And in motion on the strip side, they're looking for the little short screen. Then he goes across the middle. He's got a guy open, and he put him in the end zone as 0.3 seconds left.
1: 36-yard reception. Catch made by number one for that's North Davies.
0: That's Skynep.
1: Skynep with the catch. Beautiful throw once again by Jones. Yeah. And it is 39-0 advantage North Davies here in the opening half.
0: Going for the traditional extra point. Just not a lot to say about this in DeWayne. The hatchets have been totally dominated from the opening whistle. Hate to say it, but we're seeing it.
1: There's the extra point. This time it is up and in. 40-0 in favor of the Cougars. Basically, they're going to kick it off, and that's going to do it for the first half. But we'll take a timeout, and we'll be back after this on WAMW.
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1: We're back here at Hatchet Hollow. Again, Cougars will kick it off with 0.3 seconds remaining.
0: Little squibber.
1: And ooh, that's going to do it.
0: Caught by 16, and he took a shot. Nice job of holding on the ball. I don't see him on the roster, but kudos to making that, holding on to it. And it is halftime now. All Cougars, 40-0.
1: 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It's halftime. The band is set to perform. The dance team will perform, and we will bring you the Commissioner's Corner coming up after this break. Hatchet's trailing 40-0 to North Davies at the half at Hatchet Hollow on WAMW.
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4: It's time for the Commissioner's Corner, an exclusive weekly conversation about Indiana high school sports with the Commissioner of the IHSAA, Paul Neidig. Now for an up-to-the-minute report about what's happening in the constantly changing world of high school sports, here's Commissioner Paul Neidig.
5: Welcome into our first Commissioner's Corner of the fall of 2026. It is great to be back with you. I'm Brendan King, alongside the commissioner of the IHSAA, Paul Neidig. Paul, it's great to be back. It's football season. You ready?
6: I'm ready, Brendan, and it's exciting. But, you know, we've had a great summer across the state with student athletes, with their coaches and in their communities and working hard to get better. And, you know, the great news is, especially on the football front, nobody's lost a game. Everybody's undefeated in that quest to be a state champion. And so we're excited about that. And we know these teams are excited for the new year.
5: What's the preparation like? Because, you know, football is kind of its own entity, right, of high school sports. So this summer, what have you and your team done, been up to get ready for this point where we're talking about week one and the madness is about to begin?
6: Speaking specifically of football, Assistant Commissioner Robert Falkins has been on the road. He's been out and has been face-to-face with every football coach in the state of Indiana to go over some basic rules of football, some changes along the way. And you know, really, it's a quest that we always have here at the association because we understand that education-based athletics is different than anything else, and we want to make sure it stays special. But we also want to make sure our coaches are focused on the right thing. As far as athlete development and you know, the rules that we have to follow. And so Robert does a great job. And so that's been going on. And, you know, our teams have been in the weight room all summer long. They get out. They actually have some scrimmages. They don't go full pads, you know, like you would in a traditional high school football game. But, you know, they work on the finer points of the game. They get a lot of skill and drill in, and they occasionally go against an opponent to see who's for some measuring sticks to see if they're ready or not.
5: And, Paul, without a doubt, opening week, opening day, you were a high school athlete, IHSA athlete in this state. The spark, the feel, the dream, the week one feeling, being at your local high school, watching a local high school football game. What's that like for you, just the spark and the fun in the air, being at week one with all the smiles on the faces around the crowd? Important thing, buy a ticket, support your local community, right?
6: It is. It's so important. You know, Indiana high school athletics are just special. I mean, it really becomes a community event. When I go different places, you can really see the health of a community because Friday night football becomes a gathering place. People come out, you know, they don't go anywhere else during the school year, but when it's football season, everybody comes out and they want to buy a ticket and support those schools. And it's so important because what schools do and how they do it, the uniforms they buy and all the things they buy for the student athletes, the vast majority of that income comes from gate receipts, people buying a ticket to their local high school event. And without that, without people going, without people buying those tickets, and you know, it's $6 or $7 in most places. You know, the schools wouldn't be able to offer the quality athletic programs that they do.
5: And Paul, for those around the state, and we pray for them continuously, that have been impacted by the flooding and, you know, the severe flooding that's been happening in recent weeks, you know, schools that have been impacted by that, how do they work with you and how do you work with them along with the local government in order to get them back going?
6: Well, you know, we really want schools to focus. We want it's their local communities, the first line of defense on how they prepare those things. But we fielded calls all week long about, you know, practice rules and other rules that may be affected by the flooding or the inability to get a full type of practice. And we provide some guidance to school on what constitutes a practice or not. You know, the practice rule is a health and safety rule, so it's not one that's waivable by us. But there's some creative ways that they can utilize other facilities to get their practices in, and we want to help schools be able to do that as quick as they can. But there's been some loss of life this week with the flooding. We always hate that. We want our people to be safe out there. You know, the water's receding, people are kind of getting back to normal, but I know there were a lot of places in the state that had significant damage, and the community comes together once again to be able to put those schools back together and get participating with that time honored tradition of playing for your high school.
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1: We're back here in Hatchet Hollow. It's all North Davies after one half of play on the A&R Home Center scoreboard. North Davies 40, Washington nothing. Congratulations to the Bar Eve girls golf team. I got word they won their Vincennes Reveille Invitational this evening. Good job for Bar Eve girls golf. North Davies again having their way, Mark, plain and simple. The stats tell the story. We got them thanks to Mike Myers.
0: Boy, and they really do, Dwayne. I hesitate to read them, but it is part of the game. So our rushing attempts, we are 19 rushing attempts for the Hatchets with a minus 6 yards. We're 2 for 7 on passing with one interception that went for the pick six. We've got 25 passing yards, so total yards for the Hatchets, 19 in this first half. Just three first downs, one of those on the penalty. We're 2 penalties for 20 yards on us. Rushing attempts for North Davies, and I actually thought this number might be higher, but still a lot for the first half. 21 carries for 113 yards. Jones has thrown the ball 11 times. He's 7 for 11 for 165 yards. So total offense for the Cougars, 278 yards in one half with 14 first downs. They're only black eye. They've had 3 penalties for 35 yards.
1: Tell you what, the Golden Pride Band performing here tonight and entertaining the crowd at the half and doing a fantastic job. Well done. And the dance team also put on a good show to start things off tonight. It's starting to darken here over the field at Hatchet Hollow. So we have the lights on for the second half. And with a 40-0 lead, we will see a running clock for the second half of play, which will make that go a lot faster. The first half just went forever, Mark. My goodness.
0: It did, and you know, there weren't very many stoppages. The Cougars just had the ball for a long time, and they were just grounding and pounding on us.
1: I want to thank our sponsors tonight. Again, several to thank. They include RTC Communications, proud sponsor of the Hatchets, your Edward Jones advisor, Sarah Browning, Doug Bubalo, and Scott Cordova. I want to thank Bobcat of Davies County. Bobcat of Davies County, big supporters of our local athletes. Thank you to Tabor Owens Construction. And a big thank you to the Davies County Right to Life. The band has wrapped up their performance, and both teams still in the locker room discussing strategies for the second half. We are going to take another timeout again on the A&R Home Center scoreboard at the half. It's North Davies 40, Washington nothing. 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
1: We're back here in Hatchet Hollow as we get set for second half action. Again, North Davies in control. They lead on the A&R Home Center scoreboard 40-0. Roland, what's your take on the first half of play? Nice job by your Cougars tonight. I'll give credit where credit's due, sir.
12: Absolutely. I feel like coming off of what we did last year, it's a different offense. Last year was a much more ground and pound. I don't think a lot of people knew what to expect from this year's offense, and it's a solid start, say the least. Another thing to be pointed out, Tabor for Washington, Antoine, he has played really well tonight. That should be a bright spot for the Washington fans for years to come, definitely. He's only a sophomore. He played really well in the time he had on the field.
0: I would agree with that. Get him on the outside, keep him out from running that inside. But we get him on the outside with his speed and how shifty he is dangerous. So I got one for you, Roland.
1: That's Roland Knapp right there, boys.
0: He's
1: got to be a sportscaster.
0: So, Roland, what kind of pep talk would you give to the Hatchets going into the locker room down 40-0 with the second half coming?
12: At this rate, I think it's more of a go out there, give it your best, and don't give up. Because I want to say it's only 40 points, but I mean, even if you can just even build momentum for the rest of the year, even if it's not for tonight, definitely. And it really, with how good this defense for the Cougars have played, any points for Washington, I think that's a really big plus, and that should be a really good accomplishment.
1: Get that goose egg off the board.
12: Absolutely.
1: Yes. I got to get a score. We got to ring that bell. I want to hear that bell one time.
0: Good job. I think you're recruiting the guy that's going to fill my shoes, aren't you?
1: I'm telling you. And probably mine, Mark. I go first. Rollins, a junior this year at North Davies. Several of these players in his class. He's also president of the North Davies junior class.
0: Attaboy.
1: President
0: of your class?
1: I was president of my class all 4 years. Yes, sir.
0: And just coming off that reunion, too, aren't you?
1: My goodness. We had our 30-year reunion, Mark, and it was a good time. Good time had by all. Good to see everybody back.
0: Good to see nobody in the police report.
1: Nobody made the police reports. We'll do her again in another 5 years. We've done one every 5 years so far.
0: That's what we're doing them now. I've been out a little bit longer than you have, however.
1: Just a few years. Yes, you have. Colts football just around the corner. Exciting to see what the Colts will bring. The Indiana Bears. I'm going to fire things up here before too long, too. What do you think about
0: that? Wow. That's hard to hear and hard to see, but I'm all for it.
1: They're actually going to stay Chicago Bears, by the way. Their name will still be the Chicago Bears, but they are relocating to the Hoosier State. What do you think about that, Roland?
12: It's an interesting move, but also it kind of felt like you could almost see it coming, just with all the everything that's been broken down the last couple months. But I still think the city of Chicago is going to rally around the Bears. Same thing, New York teams. They don't play in New York.
1: That's a good point.
12: I think Chicago is going to have the same amount of enthusiasm, and I think they're going to sell out the new stadium for a lot of big games.
1: He's a Cardinal fan, too, Rollins.
0: Really?
1: Is.
0: Well, yeah. Hey, he just got high praise from the biggest critic I know of, and that's my wife. This young man is, dude, great, spelled out, capital letters, 3X. We can go through these texts. You're not going to see that with me. You're going to see that my wife just sent that to you.
1: I told you, he gets all the fan mail, dude, Mark. We've been doing this for how long? And Rollins comes in one game, gets all the fan mail. Same thing for the morning show. I'm telling you. It's Rollins' world.
0: He's got good music taste. This kid's rocking it.
1: Well, his Cougars are in control, that's for sure. And I think they're going to have some fun this year. I believe you're back home next week, right, Rollins?
12: I believe.
1: Or at home, first home game of the year.
12: Yeah, I believe we're at home. I'm not sure who we play.
1: I think it's North Central. I'm not.
12: That
1: it is North
12: right.
1: Central. North Central will be at North Davies for week two. That's next Friday. The Hatchets will be on the road for week two as we travel to Southridge. And as Mark mentioned earlier, it doesn't get much easier there. That's a finely oiled machine at Southridge.
0: Yeah, they are. They played for a couple state championships in the last few years, and they're going to be ready. It's going to be a tough battle.
1: Both teams are back out on the field now, stretching, getting ready for second half action. Again, the Cougars in control right now. They lead 40-0 on the A&R Home Center scoreboard. Dwayne Shake, along with Mark Myers and intern Rollins, glad to be with you under the Friday night lights as the football season gets in full swing. Always look forward to working with you, Mark. It's always a pleasure. We have some fun.
0: We definitely do. We have a good time. When, as I mentioned earlier, we've been doing this for a year or two together.
1: Yes, we have.
0: Hatchet's really stayed in that locker room a long time. There was a lot to be said, and hopefully there's going to be a lot that shows up on this field right now.
1: All right, we'll take our final timeout. We'll get back to second half action here at Hatchet Hollow. Again, Washington trailing 40-0. Running clock when we start this second half. We'll have it for you right here on your home for the Hatchets, Memories 107.9 after this.
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1: Back at Hatchet Hollow, we get set for second half action. Again, good crowd on hand for week one with the two county teams. Nothing short of what we expected. A lot of orange and black over on the far side, black and gold right below us. And the orange and black are celebrating tonight as they lead 40-0 on the A&R Home Center scoreboard. Hatchets will get the ball to begin the second half. Cougars are set to kick it off.
0: Hatchets need to come out, drive the ball down, and put a score on just to make ourselves feel so much better with this game starting the second half.
1: Get that goose egg off the board. Absolutely.
0: Waiting to find the game ball. Where's that at? Is it out there on the tee? There it is.
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0: That one goes out of bounds, doesn't it? So the Hatchets will get great field position to start this first drive of the second half, down 40-0.
1: Also want to thank Donaldson and Wagner Insurance. Always proud to back our local teams. Clock is running. The second half will move by pretty quickly. Hatchet cheerleaders doing a fantastic job pepping up the crowd. They work hard. There was no off-season in cheerleading, that's for sure.
0: Working on getting everything set up and ready to go. Not sure what that delay is.
1: You're letting the clock run down.
0: Yeah, the clock doesn't stop, does it?
1: All right, we're set now. And the opening snap is fumbled. McPherson able to lay on it, but we're going to lose some yardage on that one. Be about a first and 17 now, maybe. It's on the 33 in Hatchet territory.
0: Handoff goes to the left side.
1: Peachy, and didn't get nothing on that one.
0: Well, he's had a tough night on that offensive side of the board.
1: Just doesn't have any room over there. Like I said, he shows promise. He is a big boy, and we definitely want him to get the ball. But, man, got to give him a little bit of room. Third down and 20, ball on the 25 in Hatchet territory. Third look on this drive now for the Hatchets. Throw.
0: Oh, man.
1: No good.
0: Flair reached out, looked like he was going to pull that in, and just pulled his hands back real quick for the incomplete pass.
1: 14, the intended receiver on that one.
0: Three quick downs. Hatchets are going to be into another punting situation, fourth and a mile and a half. See if Carter Browning can get this one off. They put a pretty good rush on us before and had the one block. They're liable to be coming this time again, too. Yep, everybody's coming, looks like. There they come.
1: Browning
0: does get it off. He gets a nice foot in. It hits at the 45, rolling back to the 40, and down right at the 40-yard line.
1: Great kick.
0: Excellent job by Carter Browning.
1: Great kick. We'll take a timeout. We'll be back. North Davies has it when we return after this.
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1: Cougars have the ball as play resumes. Again, moving quick in the second half of the running clock. It's 9.5 left to go. Handoff and a quick stop by the Hatchet defense there.
0: Jones remains in at quarterback.
1: Number 5 with Gary.
0: All starters in right now for the Cougars. I'm sure they'll play at least through the third. Niedefer was the one that carried the ball. He did get up slow.
1: Yeah, he's stretching over there on the sidelines. A little bit shaken on that play.
0: Loss of 2 going to bring up 2nd and 12. The ball now resting on the 33-yard line. 8:02 now with the running clock. Split receivers backed on each other. Here comes Peachy on the blitz. Jones reads it nice, gets it out there to number 3, and he's going to go
1: 3
0: for a first down. Yep, number 3 is Whitmer again. He's been a pain in our side tonight. Had a nice game.
1: Well, as Rowland mentioned, we didn't know what the Cougar offense was going to bring, but I tell you what, Cougar fans got to be pretty pleased with what they're seeing tonight.
0: They brought 278 yards of offense in the first half. I'm thinking they're pretty tickled.
1: Yes. They're just kind of having their way. It's the ball right about at midfield. It's on the 49, still in Cougar territory with a 1st and 10 for North Davies.
0: Cougar's not taking the foot off the throttle. Here's this man in motion right to left. Hand off by Jones right up the middle. Nice shoestring tackle by number 64.
1: 44, that was Peachy. And number 9 with the carry for North Davies.
0: I think it was 64, dude. We'll argue, but I think it was Sinai on that stop. Okay. He got him right at the ankles. Roland, does he like second guess you and stuff like that?
1: No. I just saw Peachy come up from the tackles, all I'm saying. But if
0: film don't lie, I'm going to watch the film.
1: Sinai may have got him first. Sinai may have may have brought him down first.
0: 2nd down and 7. The ball for the Cougars in Hatchet territory now on the 48. Man in motion left to right now. That's Whitmer. Jones is going to throw out to number one, though, on the little quick slant pass, and he's got it. It catches it at full speed. Number one.
1: That's Knepp.
0: Sky Knepp again, a senior.
1: He's got a lot of targets, doesn't he,
0: for North Jones? He does. He really does. And he's mixed it up well. Hatchet defense is exhausted out there, Dwayne. Hands on the hips. I mean, you can just see they are gassed.
1: Well, they've been out there most of the game.
0: Exactly. Under six to go in the third.
1: Clock runs. Again, North Davies with the possession.
0: Split receivers. Quarterback keep out to the side. He's going to have enough for the first down.
1: It's going to be close. I think it is. Oh, yeah, it is. You're right.
0: I don't see Jones not stepping out past that chains. He's a pretty sharp kid.
1: He's done a nice job.
0: He's run this offense well.
1: First and 10 for the Cougars. 5.5 left to go in this third quarter. Still 40-0 in favor of North Davies as they look to add to that lead.
0: Ball's on the 41-yard line, as I mentioned, in hatchet territory. Cougars are wanting to put more points on the board. Split receivers on both sides. Running back to the left. Here's a quick sprint out pass. Did they make that catch?
1: No. One of the rare miscues by North Davies. They haven't had many on offense at all tonight.
0: I think we might have got a hand on that as that came out off of Jones's hand.
1: I do believe we'll see the starters take a seat for this fourth quarter too, Mark, for North Davies. As they should.
0: We will see.
1: Don't want anybody hurt or any late injuries. This one pretty much in hand now.
0: Clock is ticking away. 4:37.
1: Ball on the 41 in hatchet territory. 2nd and 10 for the Cougs.
0: Cougars pretty familiar with that hatchet territory this game. Split receivers again. One man in the backfield for Jones. He's going to go to the air again. Here's a quick throw out. Excuse me. He's going to hit Sky Knepp again.
1: Knepp tried to toad the lion over there, but just couldn't stay in. We're at 4 minutes. This third quarter's almost gone.
0: Running clock makes a huge difference.
1: 3rd and 6. Now on the 37 for North Davies. Big third down, but they're in two down territory for sure.
0: Going to keep the – no, they're going to come with trips to the left this time. Single receiver to the right. Jones stays in at quarterback. Running back is to the left. Jones is going to look deep. He's flush out of the pocket now.
1: Oh, nice stop there.
0: Good stop. Got a nice penetration.
1: So 4th and long here for North Davies. 3:20 left to go. Clock continues to run. 4th and 11.
0: Cougars taking all the time they need in the huddle. They're not in any hurry.
1: No, letting that play clock run down.
0: But they definitely want to put another score on the board.
1: The Commander's Trophy on the line tonight. If North Davies hangs on, it'll go to the Odin VFW. North Davies will also get the RTC Championship belt.
0: Jones back, throws a deep ball.
1: Oh, most picked off there by the Hatchets, but probably better they didn't because they're going to have good field position and take over on downs.
0: It's like one of the Hatchets getting up pretty slow, but he's up now. Like he got the wind knocked out of him. Dylan Stowers slow on getting up there.
1: 2.5 left to go as we change sides. We'll get a quick timeout. We'll be back right after this.
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1: We're back here at Hatchet Hollow, and we're going to have a penalty flag on
0: pass interference on a deep throw by McPherson trying to find the open receiver.
1: But again, unfortunately, we don't get it at the point of the foul. It'll just be
0: 10 yards.
1: That is the fourth penalty for North Davies, I believe. Fourth penalty. And two of them are pass interference.
0: Move the chains, ball it, see where the spot's going to be. Center judge brings it up. It's going to mark it on Cougars' 44-yard line.
1: So that one moves them up nicely. It's going to be a first and 10 as we get down to the final minute here in the third quarter. Ball now on the Cougar 43.
0: Cougars are warming up their backup quarterback, Kaysen Smith. Oh. Oh, ball's on the ground. Did get it recovered,
1: my
0: though.
1: My goodness. Can't handle the snap. McPherson has to fall on it. Just when we get some good positive news, we can't handle the snap. Man, this third quarter's flying. We're at 30 seconds to go. The first half took an hour and 10 minutes. The third quarter took 7 minutes.
0: Pretty quick one. It's like the old calendar on the wall in the cartoons. The pages just flying off right before our very eyes. McPherson drops back again. He's trying to hit the out position.
1: He does.
0: And he does get catch caught. It's number two.
1: Touchdown, Washington.
0: For the Hatchets, they find the end zone. Jackson Arms with the catch. Nice throw by McPherson. So Hatchets did get on the board, and the crowd is letting them hear it. So good to get on the board now.
1: Got
0: we just got to keep building.
1: Off. That was a nice throw. Nice finish by Jackson Arms, too. Well done. 40-6, and the Hatchets will go for the extra point as they bring Carter Browning on to kick it. And that was the end of the third quarter, by the way, on that play. So it's nice to see that goose egg off the board for the Hatchets. I don't know if they're going to ring the bell or not yet. Oh, yeah, they're getting ready to ring it. Hopefully we're going to get 7 rings with this extra point. Snap, kick, up, and
0: boom.
1: Through.
0: Good.
1: No!
0: No, my gosh, did it go wide?
1: It must have, because it had plenty of distance.
0: Whoa, that doesn't happen very often.
1: Ooh. 40-6 is our score. Hatchets get on the board. We'll take a timeout. We'll start fourth quarter action after this on WAMW.
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1: Back in Hatchet Hollow, we are set for fourth quarter action. It's 40-6. Advantage North Davies. Hatchets did get on the board there with a nice catch from Jackson Arms and a good throw from quarterback McPherson. How many yards was that, Mike? 46-yard reception. McPherson to Arms for the score. And now the Hatchets give it the boot. Browning puts it into the end zone.
0: Touchback.
1: He'll do that every time. So North Davies will get it back. Clock continues to run. Here in the fourth and final quarter, we return to Hatchet Hollow after this.
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1: 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All right, Cougars have their freshman quarterback in. They've pulled all the starters now. The handoff stopped immediately by the Hatch defense for a loss of a couple. Kaysen Smith, right? Kaysen Smith is the new quarterback, freshman for North Davies. Getting some varsity action. Loving the opportunity, I'm sure.
0: It's all, you know, it's like an interview. It's an opportunity to, you know, get some more playing time. All these guys coming in, they get in here and prove themselves. You might see a little bit more varsity action. But with this game well in hand, the Cougars are playing it safe, and they brought in their backups. But that offense looks the same. There's three trips to the left, single receiver to the right. Snap is away. Here's a quick throw out. It's completed for the first completion for this freshman quarterback. Goes for about eight.
1: Little push from one of the Hatchet defenders, but it actually pushed his momentum forward for about an extra 3 or 4 yards.
0: What are you pointing at there, buddy?
1: Who made that catch?
0: Landers? Rainhuff. Couldn't tell where his thumb was.
1: Rainhuff. Again, we're seeing a lot of new faces for North Davies, getting some playing time here. They lead 40-6. We're under 10 minutes on the game clock. Yeah. Go for it. Rollin Knepp. Take it away, Rollin.
12: Kaysen Smith back behind the snap. He carries the ball to the front side. Peachy behind him. He gets out to about the 35, 36. They'll mark him down at the 36, and that's a first down for the Cougars.
1: They didn't lose much going with the younger team, that's for sure. They're still moving the chains. Moving forward. This is a really young team out there for North Davies right now.
12: Absolutely. Almost entirely freshmen. Got a couple sophomores out there. This is your backup team. Here they go. Three bunch to the near side, one to the far. Running back in the backfield, Dawson Bishop. The snap. He drops back. Pass. Deep. Moves around. Ray Huff gets it.
1: Wow.
12: He's open. He gets down to the 20-yard line in Hatchet territory.
1: That was a great catch. Who was that receiver?
12: Rain Huff. He is a senior for the Cougars.
1: Well, he did a nice job, as Mark said, adjusting there. That was underthrown, but he came back and got it and didn't have any hatchets really around him, so pulled it in nicely. And makes the catch, and we are now into Hatchet territory with a 1st and 10 for North Davies. They want to get those 6 points back they gave up.
12: Absolutely. Out of the huddle they come. They'll have Bishop in the backfield again. Three to the near side, bunch formation, one outside. And the snap back to Smith. A little high. They shovel past it inside. He runs. And he'll get all the way down to the 5. That was Colton Cumbus. Here is older brother Connor on the varsity side of things.
1: There's several brothers in that lineup for North Davies. What'd you say? The twins earlier, you mentioned them, Mark. We haven't said much about them. Is there twins on the team?
12: Yes, Zane and Hayden Sample.
1: Yes.
3: They're both line guys, so you're not going to hear a lot about them.
1: 7:25 and ticking down. North Davies looking to add to their 40-6 lead.
12: Three to the far side, one to the near. Snap. Kaysen. He'll follow behind Bishop to the far side. He will get in the pylon. Touchdown, Cougars.
1: Can we see a flag over there? There is a flag over there. Not sure what that was. Holding is the call. It's against the Hatchets. So I'm assuming North Davies will...
12: But a great face masking.
1: Face masking. It's the call against the Hatchets. North Davies gets the score. They now lead 46-6. Clock is now at 6.5 minutes and continuing to run.
12: They'll go for a field goal.
1: Extra point.
12: Appears to be Dylan Whitmer on to kick the field goal. Ball back, snap, clean.
1: Oh,
12: up.
1: Did that get over? It did.
12: It got over.
1: That's just the kind of night, isn't it? It was blocked and still got through the uprights. 47-6 advantage, North Davies. Hatchet Ball when we come back after this on WAMW.
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1: We're back in Hatchet Hollow. The intern, Roland Epp, is taking over on the final call here with about 6 minutes left to go. Doing a fantastic job, Roland. I think you got a definite career in this sports broadcasting field.
12: Well, thank you very much. As we get ready for the kickoff here, Dylan Whitmer taking care of the kicking duties for the Cougars so far this fourth quarter. And the kickoff, pretty solid one, about 20 yards upfield. Peachy will go down with the ball just past the 30. It'll be about the 34 for the Hatchets to start this possession. 6 minutes to go in the ball game. 47-6 favor of the Cougars.
1: Running clock here with 5:55 left to play. So it looks like going to be an opening round loss for the Hatchets. North Davies will claim the Highway 57 helmet, the Commander's trophy, and, of course, the RTC championship belt. Am I missing anything, Mark? Use that microphone there. The county championship, huh?
0: I called it the county championship.
1: Okay. There's a lot of stuff there. That's a lot of hardware. Might take 20 minutes just for the awarding of the award. Final 12 men on the field is the call against North Davies. A penalty there. Some of the younger players might have just.
0: Clock did stop on the penalty, however. That's just going to regroup and get back into the huddle.
1: Everybody wants to play for North Davies. You got to like that enthusiasm.
0: All right, let's get this rolling, boys. Here we go. Hatchets break the huddle. Roland, take over, buddy. You're doing a great job. Left.
12: Yes, he is. The Hatchets, Peachy in the backfield, two to the far side, one to the near. And a delay of gain.
1: I'm not sure what they're doing now, Roland. I got to confess.
0: Looks like they're going to mark it off. They didn't assess the penalty, did they? They didn't mark the off the extra yards for too many on the.
1: Yeah, there you go. Now it's going to be a first and five.
12: So first and five now, same formation. One in the backfield, one receiver near, two to the far.
1: Handoff.
12: He's in the backfield instantly.
0: He about took the handoff.
1: My goodness, he could have. That was 22, Roland. Who was that?
12: Nathan Landeros. He is one of the new players for the Cougars. He's a senior, but what a play. He was in there before they even got the handoff.
1: He timed that just right, and nobody saw him coming. Yeah, Mark, you're 100% right. He dang near snagged the handoff in midair.
0: And when you said this first year playing?
12: As a senior, yes.
0: Wow.
12: Sorry. I apologize. He has played. I didn't recognize the name. We know him by Nate instead of Nathan.
0: Okay. All right.
12: Ball back. Throw. Out. Incomplete. Looking for the
1: Hatchets got a new quarterback in, too. Number four for the Hatchets playing now.
0: If he was on the roster, I could identify him. But we don't have a number four on the roster. Dwayne.
12: Beckham Gilty.
0: Gilly?
1: Beckham Gilly.
0: Yeah, Beckham Gilly. Okay, that's who I figured it would be.
12: Freshman, 6'2", 175. running the offense for this drive for the Hatchets. Just over 4 minutes left in this ballgame. They line up to the near side, to the far. And I believe Antoine Tabor back in the backfield. Drops back, pocket, pressure, down to Tabor.
1: Nice run by Tabor.
0: There he is, going to go. They're not going to catch him. Don't make a cut. Keep. Oh, they did. No, they broke. Get in there.
1: Oh, just missed it.
0: Man, he's got some wheels, boys.
1: He does. He does indeed. That was a fine finish there for Antoine Tabor. He's a highlight tonight for sure.

0: From the 4-yard line, they have 2 to the near side, 1 to the far.
1: Just got hand that one off.
0: And Antoine, touchdown.
1: Nice job. Let him finish it. Absolutely. Well done. Tabor gets the score, makes it 47-12. Clock runs with 2:20 left to go. So Browning will come out for the extra point, I assume. Yes. Missed on his first attempt.
2: A rare miss.
1: Yes. Nice to hear that bell ringing.
0: Hatchett's player on the late. Snap back. Ball is up. No.
1: Good.
2: Oh, my goodness. That's never happened, I don't think, in Carter's career.
1: Not sure what's going on there.
0: Looked like he just kind of pulled the ball off his foot, but
1: I'm not sure, like you said, Mark, that is rare. Carter's usually money on those. I think both of them have been wide left. I think this one on the other end was wide left, too.
2: Well, good to see the Hatchets get another score on the board, and definitely happy for Tabor as he was able to get in the end zone for the first time in his varsity career.
1: Clock is stopped with 1:56 left to go now. 47-12, advantage North Davies. Week 1 under the Friday Night Lights from Hatchett Hollow. So again, be sure to join us as we talk Hatchett football over breakfast tomorrow with the coach, Coach Joe Moore Show, live at Benji's. 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Following the coach's show, we'll have Focus on the Community. And then we will have Fair Shake with Brian Emmons. And this week on Fair Shake, Brian Owen producer Chip have all the information from week 1 of Indiana football, plus so much more. Tune in to Fair Shake with Brian Emmons, our Saturday morning sports and more show, coming up at 8:05 tomorrow on Memories 107.9.
0: Kickoff for the Hatchets. It's a low bounding one. It'll end up in the back of the end zone.
1: Another touchback for Browning. I don't think we will give many teams the opportunity to return one of our kicks.
2: Should not. Not with his boot. But you can see he is really discouraged on missing those 2 extra points.
1: Yeah, he'll
2: that
1: get it back.
2: Not what he does.
1: He'll get it back. No worry.
0: Cougars back out on the field. Just under 1:30. Running clock just continues to wind down. Can't imagine this is going to be much more. Jason Jones back out on the field. I believe this will probably just be victory formation for the Cougars.
1: Yes, I think you're right, Roland. North Davies with a solid opening win, that's for sure. Played extremely well tonight, kind of had their way against this Hatchett defense. And he will take the knee.
0: Takes the knee to the dirt. Or I guess I should say turf out here.
1: Yes. One
0: beautiful
1: more
0: field.
1: They're going to have one more play, one more knee, and that will do it. Week 2, we travel to Southridge next Friday night. That's another 7 o'clock kickoff here on Memories 107.9. We got to hand out some post-game awards. We'll have the I just drew a blank there, Mark. Help me out here. The post-game awards. Sparklight, spark of the game. And then we have the overall MVP presented by Pretty Farms and Heller's Country Garden.
2: There, you're back on your game.
1: Yes. That will do it. This one belongs to the Cougars. Your final score on the A&R Home Center scoreboard tonight. North Davies wins it by a score of 47-12. 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
5: Welcome back here to Hatchet Hollow, where the Hatchets fall short in week one on the Ann Arbor Home Center scoreboard. Final score, 47-12. North Davies gets the opening round win, and North Davies pretty much controls this one, Mark, from the get-go.
6: Well, they did. They came out ready to play. They went marched down the field and scored on the Hatchets. Their first score came at 6:46 left in the first quarter, 39-yard TD from Jones to McNabb. At 5:48, they had an interception for a pick six of 29 yards. 3:36, and we're still talking, 3:16 left in the first quarter, still 22-yard pass from Jones to Whitmer. Then had a one-yard run by Jones, and then a 36-yard run by Sky Knepp. They hit us on the turnovers. We had a fumble, interception, and then another fumble. And they just dominated the game. They came out ready to play and showed us what they're made of.
5: Absolutely. Well, North Davies is going to have a fine year. You can tell that. They did everything right tonight. Hatchet's got some stuff to work on. They know that as they look to prepare for week number two. Biggest thing, Mark, is we've got to give our quarterback,
6: our running back,
5: some time back there. We just have to.
6: Agreed, 100%. Got to give them some protection there and some time, or we're not. It's going to be a super long season. Again, thanks to Mike Myers.
5: Mike Myers does a fantastic job. Appreciate you, Mike.
6: So the stats for the game, final stats, rushing attempts for the Hatchets, 31 for 128, thanks to that huge play by Tabor. Passing yards, 238. Total offense, 360. Wait a minute here. Mike, you got me backwards. I'm thinking the Hatchets didn't have this. Sorry about that. Cougars, 31 rushes for 128 yards, passing 12 of 18 with no interceptions. And, again, Jones just had a beautiful game. 238 yards passing, total offense 366, first downs 18 for the Cougars, penalties 5 for 55 for the Cougars. The Hatchets rushed 24 times with a minus 21 yards.
5: Ooh, that's tough.
6: Passing was 4 for 11 with an interception, but the nice pass from Gilly to Tabor kind of was a highlight of the evening. Passing yards for the Hatchets, 135. So total offense after the negative rushing attempts comes to 114 yards for the game. Not going to win many games with 114 yards total offense. First downs of 5, and we did just have, on a bright side, 2 penalties for 20 yards.
5: Well, that minus 21 rushing yards is not good, and that goes back to what we said. We just got to give them more time back there.
6: Not the way you wanted to start the season out, but, hey, it is what it is. We got to go on. We got to regroup and start playing some good football.
5: Look to week number 2 again at Southridge next week. The Hatchets will travel to take on the Raiders. We're going to get another timeout. Coach is expected to join us here in just a little bit for post-game comments, and then we will wrap it up. 47-12, your final North Davies winners over the Hatchets in week one. Back after this.
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5: We're back for a final time here at Hatchet Hollow. Again, Washington falls short to the North Davies Cougars in the battle for the Highway 57 helmet. The helmet will go to North Davies. The Commander's Trophy will be housed at the Odin VFW, and the RTC Championship belt also going to the Cougars.
6: They're taking her all home. They might need a little separate...
5: We got a little separate bus for this. For the hardware, what was it officially called? The overall champion,
6: county champion.
5: Yes, there's the coach. Coach Joe Morris joins us now on the post game report as we wrap this one up. Coach, week one, North Davies Cougars, tough loss, 47-12. Give us your thoughts on tonight's game.
8: Well, it certainly was an outcome we wanted, but it certainly was a moment that we had a chance to look who we are. We got a lot of work to do for sure, but you know, you look at the first half, a couple fumbles, a pick six, our interior play, that didn't help us. We put our defense in a bad spot. Then defensively, you know, we didn't do ourselves any favor on third down coverage, a couple explosive plays, right? Thought it was a clean game in terms of just, you know, it could be a chippy game. Clean game. Congratulations to them. They did a nice job. They controlled the tempo, but then, you know, look at special teams. We got to tighten some things up. You know, some guys that are going both ways and playing some special teams from a personnel standpoint. Missing that field goal, you know, that was a situation that a little deep for a first one, given the situation, but we'll clean that up. Second half, same deal, possessions. And we got to do a better job with our center quarterback exchange. You know, it's not – necessarily one thing over the other. If you know anything about that, you know what I'm talking about. It's not just on the center. It's not just on the quarterback. It's just a combination of things. And then lastly, it's third downs, man. We talked about it on the pregame show. I talked about it at the coach's show, how we got to get better and off the you know, radio. PAT, missing two PATs, you know, points count in games like this. But the big thing is our kids, you know, understand the situation. We gave up too many points. Three turnovers that led to points, put us in a bad spot. We couldn't ever really recover. And anytime you get to that 35 number, that spread, and that running clock goes, it's really hard to come back, especially when you're fairly new as a team in terms of roster. I mean, we've got a lot of new guys in terms of experience, varsity experience, and playing. So we got a lot of work to do. So we got to fix that, you know, doing our job, facing that adversity, growing up. And we'll get to that. But we got 9 weeks left guaranteed. There, nothing's guaranteed after that, you know, in terms of what's left. But we got a lot of work to do.
6: Well, the defense just being on the field that long, that just was exhausting to him. You could see, even with that running clock in the second half, hands on the hips, you could tell it really was an impact with them being on the field that long.
8: I talked to North Davies and Trent, and look, we kept our guys in because they needed to learn. We had to treat this as, okay, if it's over, we got to learn. So we called, and we had to get more experience and more reps for those guys. So that was intentional. You know, I don't like it when you see a JV team come out, and we got our ones and one and a half still in there. And then when we, on the flip side, we score, there's nothing to celebrate. It's over. I don't like that. I don't even like the lights blinking whenever we scored it two times. But what's there to celebrate? You know, that's, again, for us, you know, staff-wise, we got to do better, and certainly for players, we got to help them do better and teach them how to play it right, play the way the game's supposed to be played.
6: Well, Coach, we'll regroup. We'll see you at the coaches' show in the morning. We appreciate you coming up after a tough loss, but we know that that's the kind of guy you are, and we look forward to seeing you tomorrow early morning at Benji's. We'll come back and hand out some hardware, get some input from the coach.
5: All right, we will be back to wrap this one up from Hatchet Hollow after this quick timeout. Washington loses 47-12 tonight to the North Davies Cougars week one under the Friday Night Lights. 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

0: We're back in Hatchet Hollow as Washington falls to the North Davies Cougars. Again, the final score on the A&R Home Center scoreboard, 47-12. Advantage North Davies. So the Cougars start at 1-0, while North Davies falls to 0-1. Mark Myers has been conferring with the coach, and we do have our winners. Our post-game awards, first one presented by Sparklight, the Sparklight spark of the game.
1: Going to go with Antoine Tabor. He had a couple or one explosive run that helped us get us down there on that score, and then had that nice catch to get us down there also real close, and then was able to carry it into the end zone.
0: I thought he showed a lot of promise tonight. Tabor,
1: sophomore.
0: If he breaks loose on that outside, his speed is tough to stop. It really is. Antoine Tabor is our Sparklight spark of the game. The overall MVP is presented by Purdue Farms and Heller's Country Garden. Your overall MVP tonight.
1: Going to go with Lane Peachy, going on both sides of the ball. Gave it his all in his great effort. Not the best offensive night, but played his guts out.
0: Lane is going to be one we're going to mention a lot as this year progresses. Mark, there's no doubt about it. We want him to have his hands on the ball anytime we can, for sure.
1: Yep, definitely.
0: So we regroup. We go on the road for week number two at Southridge coming up next Friday night, 7 o'clock kickoff. Pre-game coverage around 6:45. And again, we'll have the Coach Joe Morris Show live at Benji's tomorrow, 8:05. We'll talk and recap this one with the coach coming up tomorrow morning live at Benji's. For Mark Myers and our intern, Roland Knapp, who did a fantastic job tonight showing just exactly what kind of sportscaster he is going to be one day. The North Davies take home the Highway 57 helmet, as well as the Commander's Trophy and the championship belt in the battle of the two county rivals. Final score on the A&R Home Center scoreboard, North Davies 47, Washington 12. Good night, so long from Hatchet Hollow.
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0: such a good song. Man, we play the best music. You're welcome. This is a special playlist curated just for you and I. Okay. And it's always free. That's the best part. You can listen to the music here with me, Madison, and there's never subscription fees. Most people know about FOMO, you know, the fear of missing out, but experts say a related problem is becoming very, very common. It's called FOBO, or the fear of a better option. It's the anxiety that something better might come along, making it super hard to commit to the choices that are right there in front of you. I hope we're not talking about getting married. I think it's just Friday night plans, right?
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0: 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According to a brand new survey, nearly half of adults have left a date early because of bad behavior. That's almost twice as many who have ended a date because of misleading photos. Oh, yep. I am so thankful that I found my husband on Match.com before the filter phase. I don't even recognize some of these people, and they're actually my friends.
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0: in Washington. Despicable and disgusting is how Senator Katie Britt describes the just enacted Massachusetts law allowing abortions to be performed right up to the moment of birth. On the Salem News program this week on Capitol Hill with Tony Perkins, the Alabama Republican says pro-life Americans need to strongly speak out against laws like this.
1: What's happening in Massachusetts, it's despicable and disgusting. We are telling the truth. We are speaking that to the American people and the way they need to hear it. When I saw this law being passed and women cheering behind them about being able to take the precious life of their own child right before that child is born, there is a pit in my stomach that, you know, you cannot explain.
0: Senator Britt's full interview will be heard when This Week on Capitol Hill is broadcast beginning at 10 a.m. Eastern Time Saturday on the Salem News Channel. President Trump threatens a lawsuit over a report on National Guard deployments.
2: President Donald Trump is threatening to sue a left-leaning think tank unless it retracts a report that says his National Guard deployments to various cities did not reduce crime, as Trump has said. The letter gave the Washington, D.C.-based Center for American Progress until the end of business Friday to issue the retraction or face a $5 billion lawsuit. The center has declined. The nonprofit's president and chief executive says the lawsuit is a transparent attempt to silence the center. I'm Lisa Dwyer.
0: President Donald Trump is appearing in South Carolina this evening to support Senator Darlene Graham, his chosen candidate to replace her late brother, Senator Lindsey Graham. On Wall Street, the Dow by 517 points, the NASDAQ rose 113, the S&P advanced 33. More at townhall.com.
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4: Here is your weather forecast from the ABK Flooring Weather Center for this evening. Look for clear skies with an overnight low of 65. Sunny for Saturday, in the afternoon high near 84. Mostly clear tomorrow night with a low 61. And for Sunday, sunny skies with a high near 82.
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Billy Joel, The Longest Time. I sang that in choir in middle school. Still know every single word. Yes, I do, and it's pretty darn good, isn't it? This playlist is good. All of your favorite songs, my favorite songs. We're rocking to them tonight. Pat Benatar with Heartbreakers on now. Turn it up. Madison June and you on a Friday.

0: Hey, hey, hey, all of your favorite music. I am playing it all day long, each and every single weekday. Thanks so much for hanging out here. Texas man mailed $50 to a Los Angeles deli after returning home and remembering that he wasn't sure if he tipped a server. Was bothering him so much, he visited Langer's Deli. He could identify the employee, gave her the money. The restaurant shared his letter on social media after giving the money to the server. But she was just floored. What a kind gesture.
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7: Here is your weather forecast from the ABK Flooring Weather Center. For this evening, look for clear skies with an overnight low of 65. Sunny for Saturday, and afternoon high near 84. Mostly clear tomorrow night with a low 61. And for Sunday, sunny skies with a high near 82.
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0: It's official. 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

0: 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This is Madison June. If you're all about sports, I am. Me and my family, we are very, very sporty. And I want to hear all the updates. 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Right here from the Rhodes Automotive Sports Desk with Brian Emmons on Memories 107.9. We're going to keep you updated. Don't worry.
1: 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Us too. 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

0: Thank you so much for keeping it here. All of our favorite music. I am playing it. Your request too. If you are still saying Google it, congratulations, you're officially old. According to New York Magazine, Gen Z and Gen Alpha are more likely to say search it up instead. The reason is simple. They're no longer getting information from just one place. So if you say Google it, they might not actually be Googling it. I am old, so I still say Google it.
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1: News this hour from Town Hall. I'm Ron Taylor. The U.S. and South Korea have wrapped up their annual military drill 6 days early following orders from President Trump. More tonight from correspondent Donna Warder.
2: The U.S. and South Korean militaries were supposed to carry out 11 days of simulated North Korean attacks, but the exercise wrapped up on Friday. Just before it began on Monday, President Donald Trump ordered the Pentagon to substantially reduce the exercise, saying he had a good relationship with North Korean leader Kim Jong-un, and South Korea had refused to support him over the war in Iran. The North says ending the annual

0: Bruce Blakeman says the area was hit by a tornado.
1: Yesterday at approximately 7:11 p.m., we had a tornado touchdown here in Atlantic Beach at the Sun and Surf Beach Club. There was extensive damage.
0: The storms tore through a beach along on Long Island Thursday, stranding dozens of people in their cars in New Jersey and knocking out power in parts of Delaware's capital city of Dover. The president has announced his administration will temporarily allow more beef imports into the U.S. without triggering higher tariffs. He said Friday the imported beef will be sold at 25% below current market rates to help American consumers. However, conservative rural state Republicans are already criticizing the measure. News and analysis at townhall.com.
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3: Here is your weather forecast from the ABK Flooring Weather Center for this evening. Look for clear skies with an overnight low of 65. Sunny for Saturday in the afternoon, high near 84. Mostly clear tomorrow night with a low 61. And for Sunday, sunny skies with a high near 82.
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No one else is playing that. I love Phil Collins, don't you? Madison June, hanging out with you. Hello, hello. Thank you for allowing me in your car and your earbuds. Thank you for letting me rock your radio on a Friday. All of the best music, all of the time, separate ways, worlds apart. Here's Journey.

0: 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And 37% say maintaining a dating app profile just to look does too. 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
11: Here is your weather forecast from the ABK Flooring Weather Center for this evening. Look for clear skies, an overnight low of 65. Sunny for Saturday, an afternoon high near 84. Mostly clear tomorrow night with a low 61. And for Sunday, sunny skies with a high near 82.
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0: No one else is playing that, just us. 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Brand new survey of dog owners found that nearly half of them say they pay more attention to their dog's diet and their health than their own. That their dog's food is a higher quality than what they eat. Is it bad that my little multi-poo Higgins, he eats what we eat?
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0: Memories 107.9 with me, Madison. I've got to toss it off to Dwayne Shake on the Morning Shakeup. He's doing a little something at 8:35 weekday mornings that you're really going to love. 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

Sometimes Dwayne and Cannon are haha funny. 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And sometimes they're even what are you talking about funny. 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
1: News this hour from Town Hall. I'm Ron Taylor. Vice President J.D. Vance returned to his hometown of Middleton, Ohio, Friday to campaign for Republican candidates at the steel plant where his grandfather used to work. The vice president spoke highly of his grandfather, who worked at the Cleveland Cliffs facility years ago.
2: He asked that his community be safe.

0: two State Police Aviation team members. NTSB Air Safety Investigator Aaron McCarter says they recovered data cards from both the plane and the helicopter.
1: We were able to get data cards off both the Cessna 150 and the helicopter, so that is very good news from a data standpoint. Hopefully we will be able to get additional information and data off the engine parameters of the Bell helicopter on Saturday.
0: The Cumberland County Coroner's Office identified the pilot as Paul Sikalski, 57, of Hershey. Authorities believe he was the only person aboard the Cessna. President Trump has expressed his gratitude to the Supreme Court for allowing the White House to continue construction, for now, on his $400 million White House ballroom project. Chief Justice John Roberts signing a temporary order Friday allowing work to continue. Stocks rose and trimmed their losses from a shaky week. The S&P 500 rose 0.4%. The NASDAQ climbed 0.4%. The Dow gained 1%. News and analysis at townhall.com.
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11: Here is your weather forecast from the ABK Flooring Weather Center. Clear skies early, sunny this afternoon with high near 84. Tonight, mostly clear with an overnight low of 61. And for Sunday, look for sunny skies and an afternoon high near 82.
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0: always something there to remind me. And that song, back-to-back hits for that band, Naked Eyes and Promises, Promises. And I promise, promise, more great tunes in the nighttime. Got Aerosmith, Bobby Brown, and Foreigner coming up.
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11: Here is your weather forecast from the ABK Flooring Weather Center. Clear skies early, sunny this afternoon with high near 84. Tonight, mostly clear with an overnight low of 61. And for Sunday, look for sunny skies and an afternoon high near 82.
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0: Waiting for a Girl Just Like You. That band's still on the road touring, opening up for a handful of shows through the remainder of summer. For Leonard Skinner, it's the one and only Lou Gramm at Foreigner.
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0: The late, great George Michael, a big song for him and father figure. More great classic hits on the way next.
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1: News this hour from Town Hall. I'm Ron Taylor. The United States is set to impose 50% tariffs on $20 billion in Canadian imports. Canada says they're set to match the new U.S. tariffs dollar for dollar, that according to Prime Minister Mark Carney. Despicable and disgusting is how Senator Katie Britt describes the just-enacted Massachusetts law allowing abortions to be performed right up to the moment of birth. On the Salem News program this week on Capitol Hill with Tony Perkins, the Alabama Republican says pro-life Americans need to speak strongly against laws like this.
2: What's happening in Massachusetts, it's despicable and disgusting. We are telling the truth. We are speaking that to the American people in the way they need to hear it. When I saw this law being passed and women cheering behind them about being able to take the precious life of their own child right before that child is born, there is a pit in my stomach that, you know, you cannot explain.
1: Senator Britt's full interview will be heard when This Week on Capitol Hill is broadcast beginning at 10 a.m. Eastern Time, later this morning on the Salem News Channel. President Trump threatens a lawsuit over a report of National Guard deployments.
3: President Donald Trump is threatening to sue a left-leaning think tank unless it retracts a report that says his National Guard deployments to various cities did not reduce crime, as Trump has said. The letter gave the Washington, D.C.-based Center for American Progress until the end of business Friday to issue the retraction or face a $5 billion lawsuit. The center has declined. The nonprofit

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1: Here is your weather forecast from the ABK Flooring Weather Center. Clear skies early, sunny this afternoon with high near 84. Tonight, mostly clear with an overnight low of 61. And for Sunday, look for sunny skies and an afternoon high near 82.
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0: Running on empty, Jackson Browne on your home for great classic hits. Got them for you all weekend long. Fat Benatar, Peter Gabriel, and the Gin Blossoms coming up too.
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6: Here is your weather forecast from the ABK Flooring Weather Center. Clear skies early, sunny this afternoon with high near 84. Tonight, mostly clear with an overnight low of 61. And for Sunday, look for sunny skies and an afternoon high near 82.
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0: Late 70s, one of a string of hits for that legendary band. Inducted, although it's been 10 years, yeah, it was back in 2016, but inducted nevertheless into the Rock and Roll Hall of Fame, the Joker with the Steve Miller Band.
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0: are already criticizing the plan, fearing it will harm American ranchers. Senator Tim Chee warns it could make it harder for ranchers to rebuild herds. President's heart is in the right place, but says that importing beef will harm ranching families who feed the nation. I'm Lisa Dwyer.
1: The Democratic National Committee rules out two of five cities on a short list to host the 2028 presidential convention.
2: Atlanta has not hosted the DNC convention since 1988, and it will not be hosting delegates in 2028. The DNC eliminating Atlanta and Chicago after leaders visiting five cities to check out logistics. Boston, Denver, and Philadelphia remain in the running. Republicans have already picked Houston, Texas for their 2028 convention. Laura Winters, Atlanta, Georgia.
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5: Here is your weather forecast from the ABK Flooring Weather Center. Clear skies early, sunny this afternoon with high near 84. Tonight, mostly clear with an overnight low of 61. And for Sunday, look for sunny skies and an afternoon high near 82.
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0: This one goes out to The One I Love, one of several big hits for Michael Stipe and REM.
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0: Here is your weather forecast from the ABK Flooring Weather Center. Clear skies early, sunny this afternoon with a high near 84. Tonight, mostly clear with an overnight low of 61. And for Sunday, look for sunny skies and an afternoon high near 82.
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1: Breaking news this hour from Town Hall, I'm Ron Taylor. The United States has imposed 50% tariffs on $20 billion in Canadian goods, including hockey sticks and medical supplies. President Trump says the move protects American jobs and strengthens U.S. leverage. Canadian Prime Minister Mark Carney says Canada will respond dollar for dollar. The dispute could put North America's trade agreement under new pressure, with no further talks currently scheduled. The U.S. and South Korea have wrapped up their annual military drill 6 days early following orders from President Trump. More tonight from correspondent Donna Warder.
2: The U.S. and South Korean militaries were supposed to carry out 11 days of simulated North Korean attacks, but the exercise wrapped up on Friday. Just before it began on Monday, President Donald Trump ordered the Pentagon to substantially reduce the exercise, saying he had a good relationship with North Korean leader Kim Jong-un, and South Korea had refused to support him over the war in Iran. The North says ending the annual drill 6 days early is not enough to persuade it to return to talks. The U.S. Pacific Command says the U.S. remains committed to the defense of the U.S. homeland and its allies in the region. I'm Donna Warder.
1: Severe weather hit the New York area Thursday, causing damage. Nassau County Executive Bruce Blakeman says the area was hit by a tornado.
3: Yesterday at approximately 7:11 p.m., we had a tornado touchdown here in Atlantic Beach at the Sun and Surf Beach Club. There was extensive damage.
1: The storms tore through a beach on Long Island Thursday, stranding dozens of people in their cars in New Jersey, and knocked out power in parts of Delaware's capital city of Dover. President Trump has announced his administration will temporarily allow more beef imports into the country without triggering higher tariffs. He said yesterday the imported beef will be sold at 25% below current market rates. More news at townhall.com.
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2: Here is your weather forecast from the ABK Flooring Weather Center. Clear skies early, sunny this afternoon with a high near 84. Tonight, mostly clear with an overnight low of 61. And for Sunday, look for sunny skies and an afternoon high near 82.
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0: Singing about Sister Golden Hair, great one from America. Going to play that for Madison checking in tonight. Thanks for having us on the weekend, Madison. Glad I could get that played for you. Got Naked Eyes, Scandal, and the great Tom Cochran with Life is a Highway on the way, too.
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1: Here is your weather forecast from the ABK Flooring Weather Center. Clear skies early, sunny this afternoon with high near 84. Tonight, mostly clear with an overnight low of 61. And for Sunday, look for sunny skies and an afternoon high near 82.
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0: Life is a Highway, the great Tom Cochran. On the station bringing you the greatest classic hits of the late 60s through the early 2000s. The legendary Belinda Carlisle leads the way next, too.
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0: Anyway you want it, Steve Perry and Journey. I'm Mike Scott. We've got your great classic hits and a whole lot more where that came from. Stay close, they're on the way.
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1: Breaking news this hour from Town Hall, I'm Ron Taylor. The U.S. and Canada continue to wrangle over trade and tariffs, with the U.S. targeting $20 billion worth of Canada's goods for 50% tariffs. Right away, Canada came back with what Prime Minister Mark Carney said would be a dollar-for-dollar response on U.S. goods. The U.S. taxes are on about 5% of Canada's exports to the U.S. The U.S. was not willing to give a break to Canada on steel, aluminum, autos, and lumber. No further talks are scheduled at this point. Vice President J.D. Vance returned to his hometown of Middletown, Ohio, yesterday to campaign for Republican candidates at the steel plant where his grandfather used to work. The Vice President spoke highly of his grandfather, who worked at the Cleveland Cliffs facility years ago.
2: He asked that his community be safe. He asked that our politicians ensure that there were good jobs for men and women who were willing to work for them. And he asked that America never be asked to be the policeman of the world. Now, he was my grandfather. I called him Papaw. And he toiled in this very place to give our family the little extras, like I said, for nearly four decades.
1: Vance has highlighted his Rust Belt roots while trying to boost GOP candidates ahead of the November midterm elections. A Cessna 150 struck a Pennsylvania State Police helicopter during a training exercise at Carlisle Airport on Wednesday evening, killing the airplane's pilot and injuring two state police aviation team members. NTSB air safety investigator Aaron McCarter says they recovered data cards from both the plane and helicopter.
3: We were able to get data cards off both the Cessna 150 and the helicopter, so that is very good news from a data standpoint. Hopefully we will be able to get additional information and data off the engine parameters of the Bell helicopter on Saturday.
1: The Cumberland County Coroner's Office identified the pilot as Paul Selisky of Hershey. News and analysis found at townhall.com.
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0: The only one, the great Melissa Etheridge. Big hello to Connie and Debbie working tonight. Thanks for having us on. Got Bon Jovi right around the corner. Lenny Kravitz, and a great one from Wham.
1: And Doug.
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0: Here is your weather forecast from the ABK Flooring Weather Center. Clear skies early, sunny this afternoon with high near 84. Tonight, mostly clear with an overnight low of 61. And for Sunday, look for sunny skies and an afternoon high near 82.
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0: A song he recorded and released for his now ex-wife, Lisa Bonet. 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

0: What About Love, Wilson Sisters, and In Nancy, playing great classic hits in the nighttime. Thank you so much for making us part of your weekend. It's Mike Scott and more of your favorite classic hits of the late 60s, 70s, 80s, 90s, and of course, early 2000s on the way next.
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1: Breaking news this hour from Town Hall, I'm Ron Taylor. The U.S. and Canada continue to wrangle over trade and tariffs, with the U.S. targeting $20 billion worth of Canada's goods for 50% tariffs. Right away, Canada came back with what Prime Minister Mark Carney said would be a dollar-for-dollar response on U.S. goods. The U.S. taxes are on about 5% of Canada's exports to the U.S. The U.S. was not willing to give a break to Canada on steel, aluminum, autos, and lumber. Despicable and disgusting is how Senator Katie Britt describes the just-enacted Massachusetts law allowing abortions to be performed right up to the moment of birth. On the Salem News program this week on Capitol Hill with Tony Perkins, the Alabama Republican says pro-life Americans need to strongly speak out against laws like this.
2: What's happening in Massachusetts, it's despicable and disgusting. We are telling the truth. We are speaking that to the American people in the way they need to hear it. When I saw this law being passed and women cheering behind them about being able to take the precious life of their own child right before that child is born, there is a pit in my stomach that, you know, you cannot explain.
1: Senator Britt's full interview will be heard with This Week on Capitol Hill is broadcast beginning at 10 a.m. Eastern Time later this morning on the Salem News Channel. President Trump threatens a lawsuit over a report on National Guard deployments.
3: President Donald Trump is threatening to sue a left-leaning think tank unless it retracts a report that says his National Guard deployments to various cities did not reduce crime, as Trump has said. The letter gave the Washington, D.C.-based Center for American Progress until the end of business Friday to issue the retraction or face a $5 billion lawsuit. The center has declined. The nonprofit's president and chief executive says the lawsuit is a transparent attempt to silence the center. I'm Lisa Dwyer.
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1: Here is your weather forecast from the ABK Flooring Weather Center. Clear skies early, sunny this afternoon with high near 84. Tonight, mostly clear with an overnight low of 61. And for Sunday, look for sunny skies and an afternoon high near 82.
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0: Kevin Cronin, REO Speedwagon, can't fight this feeling. It's Mike Scott hanging out with you on the weekend. Hopefully, so far, so good. Yours is going well. I know mine is. I always have a blast being here playing all of these great classic hits. And a whole lot more where that came from. Got to John Cafferty and the Beaver Brown Band on the way. We're going to play it for Dan. Check it in tonight. Huey in the News and Black Velvet, if you please. Back to the 90s with the great Alana Miles, too, coming up.
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5: Here is your weather forecast from the ABK Flooring Weather Center. Clear skies early, sunny this afternoon with a high near 84. Tonight, mostly clear with an overnight low of 61. And for Sunday, look for sunny skies and an afternoon high near 82.
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0: Back to the 90s, Alana Miles and Black Velvet. Got music on the way from Steven Tyler and Aerosmith and the great Peter Cetera. Stay close, they're on the way.
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4: 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As the season begins to change, remember Heller's Country Garden for plants, memorial items, seasonal decor, and gifts for all occasions on State Street in Washington. 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
5: Here is your weather forecast from the ABK Flooring Weather Center. Clear skies early, sunny this afternoon with high near 84. Tonight, mostly clear with an overnight low of 61. And for Sunday, look for sunny skies and an afternoon high near 82.
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1: Breaking news this hour from Town Hall, I'm Ron Taylor. President Trump is standing firm as trade tensions with Canada escalate.
2: The United States has imposed 50% tariffs on $20 billion in Canadian goods, including hockey sticks and medical supplies. President Trump says the move protects American jobs and strengthens U.S. leverage. Canadian Prime Minister Mark Carney says Canada will respond dollar for dollar. The dispute could put North America's trade agreement under new pressure, with no further talks currently scheduled. Ken Lorman reporting.
1: There's a new plan by the Trump administration to bring down beef prices.
3: President Donald Trump has announced his administration will temporarily allow more beef imports into the U.S. without triggering higher tariffs. Imported beef will be sold at 25% below current market rates. The plan allows up to 300 metric tons of ground beef to enter the U.S. over the next 90 days. However, conservative rural state Republicans are already criticizing the plan, fearing it will harm American ranchers. Senator Tim Sheehy warns it could make it harder for ranchers to rebuild herds. President's heart is in the right place, but says that importing beef will harm ranching families who feed the nation. I'm Lisa Dwyer.
1: The Democratic National Committee rules 2 out of 5 cities out on a short list to host the 2028 presidential convention.
4: Atlanta has not hosted the DNC convention since 1988, and it will not be hosting delegates in 2028. The DNC eliminating Atlanta and Chicago after leaders visiting 5 cities to check out logistics. Boston, Denver, and Philadelphia remain in the running. Republicans have already picked Houston, Texas for their 2028 convention. Laura Winters, Atlanta, Georgia.
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1: I'll tell you what's unbelievable. Why don't we pronounce the meow in homeowners? I've never understood that. I'm Randy Johnson. 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On the way, Kansas and Toto back to back, which makes sense because that's where that dog was from. Plus, a film about a cow that's really bad and made $3 million. 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

0: It's Toto, who, of course, starred in a very famous film that was really good. But here's a story about a movie that was so bad, it became a box office hit. Nui Lai. Have you heard of this? It's a low-budget animation film about a cow in a dream sequence. That's right, a cow dreaming. It's seen a huge jump in ticket sales after going viral for its confusing plot and terrible graphics. It grossed just like $1,000 in the first 10 days of its release, but now has made just under $3 million. It was written by a guy and his mom, and they did all the voices. That's right, this kid sat down at his computer and made the movie about this dreaming cow, and he and his mom, they did all the voices. They even wrote the songs and sang the songs, and it cost about $5,000 to make this horrible movie. One reviewer wrote, "You may regret it for 80 minutes while you watch it, but if you don't, you'll regret it for life."
1: Holy cow!
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11: 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Here is your weather forecast from the ABK Flooring Weather Center. Clear skies early, sunny this afternoon with high near 84. Tonight mostly clear with an overnight low of 61.
1: And for Sunday, look for sunny skies and an afternoon high near 82.
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0: In the heat of the moment, a rock supergroup was formed called Asia. Members came from King Crimson, Uriah Heep, The Buggles, that's right, Video Killed the Radio Star, The Buggles, plus guys from Yes, and Emerson, Lake, and Palmer.
1: 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Come out for a once-in-a-lifetime event Friday and Saturday at West Boggs Park as the Kiwanis Indiana Balloon Fest will be at the park August 28th and 29th. Hot air balloons, a kids zone, pony rides, trackless train rides, golf for Riley, vendors, and so much more. 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The Davies County Historical Society and Davies County Museum present a special program as they dig into the Wabash and Erie Canal on Saturday, August 29th. The program is free and open to the public as guest speaker Dave Kerbach from the Canal Society of Indiana will educate guests on the construction, operation, and remnants of the Wabash and Erie Canal in Davies County. The program will be at 2 p.m. Saturday, August 29th, on the first floor in the Crimp Room at the Davies County Museum. Sign up your team now for the 33rd Annual Davies Community Hospital Golf Outing on Thursday, September 3rd at the Washington Country Club. Choose your flight, 8 a.m. or 1:30 p.m. Proceeds will benefit the DCH Women's Health Center, and there will be a $10,000 hole-in-one prize. For more information, you can visit the Davies Community Hospital Facebook page or website. The Davies County Amish Quilt Auction is Saturday, September 5th at the Simon Graber Complex on the Oden-Kennelberg Road. Enjoy a day filled with amazing vendors that include Amish dolls, quilt tops, purses, leather products, and Amish crafts of all kinds. 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
2: Here is your weather forecast from the ABK Flooring Weather Center. Clear skies early, sunny this afternoon with high near 84. Tonight, mostly clear with an overnight low of 61. And for Sunday, look for sunny skies and an afternoon high near 82.
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8: Here is your weather forecast from the ABK Flooring Weather Center. Clear skies early, sunny this afternoon with high near 84. Tonight, mostly clear with an overnight low of 61. And for Sunday, look for sunny skies and an afternoon high near 82.
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1: News this hour at Town Hall. I'm Bob Agnew in Washington. As the trade rhetoric continues to fly, President Trump is not backing down.
2: The United States has imposed 50% tariffs on $20 billion in Canadian goods, including hockey sticks and medical supplies. President Trump says the move protects American jobs and strengthens U.S. leverage. Canadian Prime Minister Mark Carney says Canada will respond dollar for dollar. The dispute could put North America's trade agreement under new pressure, with no further talks currently scheduled. Ken Lorman reporting.
1: The White House is taking action now to bring down the cost of beef by changing some of its trade regulations. Here's correspondent Willie Nelson with a closer look.
3: President Trump is temporarily waiving higher tariffs on ground beef imports for the next 90 days. The move allows up to 300,000 metric tons of ground beef into the country without the usual higher out-of-quota tariffs. The president says the imported beef will be sold at 25% below current market prices to help lower costs for American families while the domestic cattle herd rebuilds. Willie Nelson, Washington.
1: Ranchers in northern Mexico are preparing to resume cattle exports to the U.S. as a year-long ban comes to an end. That ban had been imposed due to a parasite outbreak affecting cattle industries on both sides of the border. The plan is to resume imports August 24th. New CDC figures highlighted by the Trump White House show a sharp decline in overdose deaths in 2025. Here's Richard Boyd.
4: Supporters say the numbers prove President Trump's border and cartel crackdown is saving lives. Synthetic opioid deaths fell 22% from nearly 49,000 in 2024 to about 38,000 in 2025. Overall, overdose deaths dropped 14%. The administration credits tougher border enforcement, action against traffickers, and pressure on cartels for what it calls a major fentanyl breakthrough. Richard Boyd reporting.
1: More at townhall.com.
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6: Here is your forecast from the ABK Flooring Weather Center. This morning, it's all sunshine, highs warming up to the mid-80s today. Clear skies tonight, patchy fog, and lows cooling off to 61. Tomorrow, to round off the weekend, it's patchy fog in the morning and then sunshine, highs near 82. Clear skies tomorrow night with lows near 58. And Monday, to kick off the work week, it's another morning of patchy fog and then mostly sunny.

There is no free ride. Brothers and sisters, we are all on the decoy plane. I'm Randy Johnson. Hi, I'm your weekend radio pal. Soon, Janet Jackson will miss us. The Cure will take us all the way to heaven. Plus, why is RFK upset with Tommy John? First, there's something in my eye.

0: It's official. The morning shakeup is preferred by 4 out of 5 dentists that love ridiculousness.
1: No, we're not talking about that show that's on that network that used to play videos.

0: you ever have surgery? Man, you're high then. Holy guacamole. Now, your most famous surgery is probably Tommy John surgery. Baseball players, that's where it all began, pitchers, but football players have it, and tennis players and everything. Tommy John, see, he was this pitcher, and he blew out his elbow. And the doctor, Dr. Job, he took a tendon out of his foot or something and replaced it in his elbow. Tommy John ended up winning 288 career games and, of course, is the namesake behind the pioneering elbow surgery that prolonged his career for more than 14 years. Tommy John surgery. Great baseball player. Sadly, Tommy John passed this past Saturday at the age of 83. In a related story, Secretary of Health and Human Services Director Robert F. Kennedy condemned the operation, saying it's dangerous and obviously fatal.
1: And Doug.
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14: Here is your forecast from the ABK Flooring Weather Center. This morning, it's all sunshine, highs warming up to the mid-80s today. Clear skies tonight, patchy fog, and lows cooling off to 61. Tomorrow, to round off the weekend, it's patchy fog in the morning and then sunshine, highs near 82. Clear skies tomorrow night with lows near 58. And Monday, to kick off the work week, it's another morning of patchy fog and then mostly sunny with highs near 80, lows near 60 Monday night.
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0: 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Saturday's a great day to go get some dim sum, and it is National Bao Day. That's right, bao is your Chinese steamed bun. Now, I recommend you either go with the taro or the barbecued pork. 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
7: Here is your forecast from the ABK Flooring Weather Center. This morning, it's all sunshine, highs warming up to the mid-80s today. Clear skies tonight, patchy fog, and lows cooling off to 61. Tomorrow, to round off the weekend, it's patchy fog in the morning and then sunshine, highs near 82. Clear skies tomorrow night with lows near 58. And Monday, to kick off the work week, it's another morning of patchy fog and then mostly sunny with highs near 80, lows near 60 Monday night.
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7: Here is your forecast from the ABK Flooring Weather Center. This morning, it's all sunshine, highs warming up to the mid-80s today. Clear skies tonight, patchy fog, and lows cooling off to 61. Tomorrow, to round off the weekend, it's patchy fog in the morning and then sunshine, highs near 82. Clear skies tomorrow night with lows near 58. And Monday, to kick off the work week, it's another morning of patchy fog and then mostly sunny with highs near 80, lows near 60 Monday night.
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1: News this hour at Town Hall. I'm Bob Agnew in Washington. The U.S. and Canada continue to wrangle over trade and tariffs, with the U.S. targeting $20 billion worth of Canada's goods for 50% tariffs. Right away, Canada came back with what Prime Minister Mark Carney said would be a dollar-for-dollar response on U.S. goods. The Energy Department investing $500 million to modernize a major steel facility in Middletown, Ohio.
2: The Trump administration says the project will protect 2,300 American jobs and strengthen the domestic supply chain. Cleveland-Cliffs plans to upgrade its blast furnace, generate electricity from mill gases, and recycle industrial byproducts. Supporters call it a step toward restoring U.S. manufacturing and reducing dependence on foreign suppliers, while acknowledging taxpayers shouldn't have to subsidize the industry forever. Richard Boyd reporting.
1: Some war observers believe President Trump's words could be nearly as influential as military force in challenging Iran's ruling regime.
3: Analysts say President Trump should spotlight the mullah's brutality, corruption, and hypocrisy, including the privileged lives of regime elites abroad. They argue that stronger communication tools, including efforts to bypass internet blackouts, could help Iranians organize and resist. Supporters believe exposing Tehran's propaganda may be critical to turning public anger into a movement for freedom. Ken Lorman reporting.
1: New CDC figures highlighted by the Trump White House show a sharp decline in overdose deaths in 2025. Supporters say the numbers prove President Trump's border and cartel crackdown is saving lives. Synthetic opioid deaths fell 22% from nearly 49,000 in 2024 to about 38,000 last year. Overall overdose deaths dropped by 14%. The administration credits tough border enforcement.
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5: 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A Jasper man has entered a plea agreement in the Du Bois Circuit Court in connection with a burglary at Legacy Steakhouse. 38-year-old Douglas Bailey agreed to plead guilty to level 5 felony burglary after being accused of breaking into the Jasper restaurant and stealing money. Under the agreement, Bailey would receive a 1,095-day sentence, with 480 days executed and 615 days suspended to supervise probation. He would also be required to pay restitution to Legacy Steakhouse. Sentencing is set for September 21st in Du Bois Circuit Court. Multiple people were taken to Davies Community Hospital following a two-vehicle crash yesterday evening near Montgomery. The accident happened just before 6 p.m. at South 650 East and Old Highway 50 and involved two trucks. Dispatch logs indicate a driver suffered a cut to the hand and airbags deployed in that vehicle. Both vehicles had front-end damage, and Medic 5 transported multiple people to the hospital. The Davies County Commissioners will meet on Tuesday, August 25th at 9 a.m. at the Davies County Government Center. Agenda items include a scholarship

0: leaving residents to deal with severe health risks, medical delays, and property damage. And a former funeral home owner, Gary Griner, is facing 37 charges, including fraud, theft, and corrupt business influence. Griner was arrested Wednesday after investigators recovered 59 sets of cremains from properties tied to his business. Prosecutors say he took more than $552,000 in prepaid funeral payments from families. His funeral director license has been revoked, and prosecutors say more charges could follow. On the area sports report, football scores for Week 1. It was North Davies over Washington 47-12. Vincennes barely topped Terre Haute South 7-6. It was Eastern Green over Pike Central 41-12. North Posey beat Southridge 34-21. It was Evansville Memorial over Jasper 48-14. Riverton Park shut out Linton 21-0. Sullivan beat North Knox 41-7. Tecumseh shut out Princeton 37-0. Boonville shut out Evansville Bossy 45-0. Heritage Hills topped South Spencer 49-13. And Floyd Central beat Gibson Southern 31-24. On the area arrest report, 36-year-old Jacob Catt of Candleburg was arrested on account of theft. No bond was set. 36-year-old Dustin Cox of Candleburg was arrested on account of theft. No bond was set. And 57-year-old Timothy Witt of Shoals was arrested on account of theft. Bond was set at $5,000. And that's a look at news from the First Merchants Newsroom on WAMW.
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0: Here is your forecast from the ABK Flooring Weather Center. This morning, it's all sunshine, highs warming up to the mid-80s today. Clear skies tonight, patchy fog, and lows cooling off to 61. Tomorrow, to round off the weekend, it's patchy fog in the morning and then sunshine, highs near 82. Clear skies tomorrow night with lows near 58. And Monday, to kick off the work week, it's another morning of patchy fog and then mostly sunny with highs near 80, lows near 60 Monday night.
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0: 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Highway 57 South across from Bob's in Washington. It's Saturday Morning Live, and we've got the Coach Joe Moore Show coming up live from Benji's. But first things first, we need to check our birthdays and anniversaries. Who's celebrating this weekend? Birthdays and anniversaries brought to you by Scooter's Coffee, Highway 57 South across from Bob's in Washington. 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Also brought to you by Champion Lanes, offering great family fun tonight. Head out, enjoy some bowling, axe throwing, and some great food while you're there. Champion Lanes on State Street in Washington. On our birthday list today, Donna Werland is celebrating a big birthday. All the best to you, Donna Werland. Hope you have a great day and a very happy birthday. That is from Lisa and Woody, wishing Donna Werland a happy birthday on this Saturday. For tomorrow, happy birthday to Andrea Underhill. That's right. Andrea's another year older on Sunday. All the best to you, Andrea. She's a sweetheart. Hope you have a wonderful day. Gino's buying you steak. Best wishes, Andrea Underhill, from all the crew at the Tiki, wishing you a happy birthday. Coach Brett Madison celebrating a birthday on Sunday. The volleyball coach at Washington has a big birthday tomorrow. All the best. Happy birthday to Brett Madison on Sunday. Yoga master extraordinaire Debbie Rodimel celebrates her birthday on Sunday. Best wishes to you, Debbie. Happy birthday to Debbie Rodimel, celebrating a big birthday on Sunday. And one more here, Colton Smith turns another year older on Sunday as well. Happy birthday, Colton. Cheers, buddy. Hope you have a wonderful day and a happy birthday, Colton Smith, celebrating on Sunday. That's our weekend list. We'll pick one winner now. They're going to get a medium drink and a birthday cake bite at Scooters. And a free $10 gift certificate to Champion Lanes for your next visit there. The winner is Andrea Underhill. Congratulations, Andrea. Those prizes are coming your way. 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Stay tuned. Up next, we're live at Benji's with the Coach Joe Moore Show as we talk hatchet football over breakfast this morning on WAMW. The Knights of Columbus Treasure Hunt Jackpot climbs once again for this Saturday night on Main Street in downtown Washington. 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License number on file.
1: 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Alongside Mark Myers, voice of the Hatchets, and the Coach Joe Morris, I'm Dwayne Shake, and we've started off with a great breakfast thanks to the team here at Benji's for fixing us up. Mark, good to have you up and at them early this morning.
2: Seems like we were just together, Dwayne. I don't know.
1: And Coach, thank you very much for being with us as we discussed last night's matchup and looked at this week and plans for the week ahead. First off, I guess let's just talk about last night. It was the county rivalry, the Washington North Davies Showdown at Hatchet Hollow. Didn't come out the way Hatchet fans had hoped for. North Davies played extremely well. Hatchet saw what they have to work on, and 47-12 was the final score. Your thoughts on last night's game?
3: Well, good for North Davies, bad for us. We got to get better. You know, we knew going into the game who we were as personnel. A lot of guys getting their first varsity experience, varsity start, but no excuses. The reality is we've had plenty of time to put this together. And when you prepare and you prepare, but one thing you can't prepare for is knowing how your kids show up and how they're going to compete. And we're, that's an area we got to improve on. But you can't have miscues, you know, two fumbles in that first half, pick six, being a little bit soft, not playing with a lot of intent and playing to finish. And so you get backed up and behind like we did in the first half. That really set us back. And we didn't really help each other. So, you know, offense didn't help our defense in field position, and our defense didn't help our offense in terms of giving up explosive plays, third downs, and just how we handled our business. So, you know, for us, we got a lot of work to do. Same with the coaches. We got to do better. But they did some things that got to give them credit. You know, their quarterback, I think they threw it around more than what we anticipated. Because you only get what the thing about week one, you don't have a lot of film study of that team. You only get the scrimmage. So you get a little snapshot of a scrimmage, and you can't get really learn a lot about an opponent on a scrimmage film. But he did a nice job, you know, passed the ball well. They hit us for a lot of yards on passing, and they ran the ball pretty decent, but we weren't very good at either one of those categories. So they got the first downs they needed. We didn't. They threw the ball the way they should. We didn't. And they ran the ball the way you should, and we didn't. So clearly we got a lot of work to do, and we got a big challenge ahead this week.
1: Your defense was on the field entirely too long. They were wore down, not making excuses for them, but it seemed like your defense was on the field probably three quarters of the game last night too.
3: Well, when you look at possessions, you know, yeah, they had 30. Well, they in their case, they had more like 40-plus possessions. In our case, we had 28 to 30. So they had a little more possession time in terms of number of plays. But it was the outcome and how effective we were in those possessions that we weren't very good at it on either side of the ball.
1: And I thought we just didn't give quarterback McPherson quite enough time back there either, or the running backs for that matter. The handoff, it seemed like North Davies was right in their face.
3: Well, that's true, but also those position groups got to do better of what the play is and hitting the hole that they were assigned to on the run play, and also being able to get rid of the ball better. Now, that wasn't always the case. You know, when you're fumbling snaps, when you get it back in the pocket and you got too much pressure, you got guys missing blocks, or in the run game, you got guys not hitting the hole, you know, that they're assigned to, it's going to be a problem. So we got some things to fix.
2: Well, we talk about all the time, you win or lose games with your line, both offensive and defensive, and whoever wins that battle 9 out of 10 times are going to go walk away with that victory. And the Cougars were sending everybody every time and just putting a lot of pressure on it, and they won that line battle.
3: And that's an area where we're really young. Now,
2: right,
3: you might see some seniors on the roster to play in line or juniors, but the reality is those guys are getting their first varsity experience. And you know, you can talk about it long enough, and that's an area we got to improve upon. And you won't really know who you are till week one. And we found out last night who we are and the areas we got to work on.
2: Yeah. Also, the quarterback for the Cougars, you talked about his passing game, how he set that up. He did throw the first pass of the game, which was a shocker to me. But with his little runs, so we had to kind of play him more natural, thinking he was going to run the ball, and then he dropped that little pass out there or just float it right over the top.
3: Well, the first play, I was expecting a pass, and he ran the ball in the very first play. And so, you know, they didn't do anything that they don't do year after year. The thing is they did it pretty well last night. We had a couple moments we stopped them. I really liked our defense in that first series when we stopped them. In that first series, it looked good. We had some guys step up, make plays. Vinny Headley had a couple of nice tackles that got us out of that jam that we were in, because they moved the ball pretty good on us, you know, in that first series that they had on offense. So we stopped them, did our job. But then offense, you know, they helped us a little bit. You know, North Davies did. We had the ball in the 30, 35 about every time, but we couldn't get past the 50. And the times we did, there was a penalty.
2: Yeah.
3: So, you know, we took a shot on the first play on them and got that PI, which was good. But we got to do a better job of taking advantage of that. And, again, that was only one, maybe a couple times that happened last night. But he did a nice job. You know, they have beat us, you know, all these times in the last seven times now that I can talk about. Their quarterback's been the big key. Mm-hmm. It's always been the big key. So they've done a nice job of developing their quarterback in their system. In their system, they didn't. There was no wrinkle that we hadn't seen in previous, you know, games with them. It's just how well they ran it, and their kids did a good job.
1: Yep. Coach, I want to talk a little bit about the PATs. That was, I think, was that his first recorded misses on the extra points?
3: No, no. Oh, it was definitely not a good way for him to start the season, but that's not his first recorded misses and on field goals. But the reality –
1: on the PATs.
3: Well, I mean, I think in 2 years he might have not been perfect, but – I'd have to look at that. But last night, you know, we put him in a bad spot and going for that deep field goal. But then on the PATs, you know, the snaps, we got to get better at the snaps. And we've talked about that. You know, it's one thing to just focus on long snap. It's another to be a running back, a linebacker, and a long snapper. And if you don't have experience playing 110, 115 plays a night for 48 minutes – and we talked about that. You got to be in shape. You got to be ready mentally and physically for that, because when you're playing both sides of the ball and the special teams, that's a lot to ask of an individual. And some people take on that challenge, but are they going to be very good with that challenge? So we got to work on that, because looking at the film, there's a couple things that we need to clean up. And I know Carter well enough that he'll clean it up real fast.
1: It's the Coach Joe Moore Show live at Benji's this morning, and we will be back with more right after this quick timeout on WAMW.
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8: Here is your forecast from the ABK Flooring Weather Center. This morning, it's all sunshine, highs warming up to the mid-80s today. Clear skies tonight, patchy fog, and lows cooling off to 61. Tomorrow, to round off the weekend, it's patchy fog in the morning and then sunshine, highs near 82. Clear skies tomorrow night with lows near 58. And Monday, to kick off the work week, it's another morning of patchy fog and then mostly sunny with highs near 80, lows near 60 Monday night.
1: We're back at Benji's. This is the Coach Joe Moore Show. Every Saturday morning, we talk Hatchet football over breakfast with the coach. Again, thanks to Aaron and Kayla and the team here at Benji's for a wonderful breakfast this morning. Coach, let's go around the league last night and run down some scores. Boy, I tell you what, week one showed us a lot of, unfortunately, lopsided scores. North Davies, as we said, 47-12 winners over the Hatchets. The Vincennes Terre Haute South game was a close one, 7-6 final in that one. Eastern Green over Pike Central, 41-12. North Posey tops Southridge, our next week's opponent, 34-21. Memorial defeated Jasper, 48-14. Riverton Park over Linton, 21-0. Sullivan defeated North Knox, 41-7. Tecumseh shut out Princeton, 37-0. Boonville all over Bossy, 45-0. Heritage Hills, big winners over South Spencer, 49-13. And Gibson Southern suffered a first-week loss, 31-24, to Floyd Central. So some interesting scores, some lopsided scores. What's your thoughts overall around in week number one?
3: Well, depends on what side you are on the score. There's going to be a lot of teams happy about where they started being 1-0. There's going to be a lot of teams working really hard this weekend to get them ready for their opponent, just like us. You know, when you look at our conference and our region with the PAC, large school and small school, and then the SIC, there's good football, good well-coached teams, and good athletes. And, you know, a couple of those, when you look at like the Linton game, for example, that was an offsite at Rose-Hallman game, neutral site for them and the opponent, but that team they played is a very good football team. And they lost 19 seniors, and just like we lost 17 seniors last year. So they're reloading, getting started. The one that caught my attention was the Memorial Jasper. Jasper's poised to be really good this year. They think they can be, right, based upon their success last year.
1: So what does that say about Memorial, right?
3: Well, and in 3A, which we're back to 3A again, when you look at sectional 32, you know, another thing is if that's a very good Floyd Central team, but everybody's talking about Gibson Southern being the best team in the PAC large school and one of the top two or three in the region. It just says that everybody's got work to do, and some people are where they thought they wanted to be. You know, they worked to this level. So it's one of those things. I looked at scores last night all over the state, and, you know, if you go around the state and you see what Warren Central did to Center Grove and you see what Carmel did to Fishers, I mean, you look around, you're going to have scores like that because it comes down to making plays and developing kids. And so every staff that I know of is going to be working real hard this weekend to get better or to keep doing what they're doing and get ready for week two.
2: That's where film comes in so handy. It's teachable moments. You know, you can see what's going on, but you always say film doesn't lie. And you put it up there, and it helps the kids to be able to see, because a lot of times they're going to go, I didn't do that. Well, here, let's take a look. And you actually did do that.
3: Well, yeah, it's true. I mean, we say it, there's two truths. The bar don't lie and film don't lie. You know, the bar being the weight room and film being the huddle film we look at. And it's teachable moments. You got to use it. I mean, that's one of those things we get on our kids. You know, we talk to them, and if you're a player parent, hear me loud and clear. We do watch how much film time your kid gets. And if he's got 0 minutes or if he's got 2 hours, he's going to hear about it, and it's going to be either good or bad. You got to do it, man. It's part of the game. You got to know your opponent. You got to study it. We give our kids a lot of the time that they need to do that, but kids are kids. You know, we don't have the privilege or luxury of pulling kids and having our own separate meetings every night and all the things you can do at the college level. And that's the thing that people forget. What you see at the college level and the pro level is way different than what you see at the high school level. You know, we get the kids 2 hours a day out of 22 or 24 hours, and that's all we got. We only have that time to work with them, and we got to get them better. And other teams do well at it. Some people do it a little different, but we still have a lot of work to do. But film don't lie, I can tell you that.
1: Well, it's off to Southridge for week number two, and as Mark and I talked about a little bit during the broadcast last night, that's a pretty solid Southridge team we're going into next week.
3: And they lost to North Posey last night.
1: Right.
3: 34-21. Yeah, I mean, it's still a good football team. There's a lot of good football around. And we've seen North Posey. We know what they're about. We had them in the Super 7 scrimmage. And they got some guys back. They've worked for it. They got a lot of experience. Southridge, they've got a lot of guys back. So every year you can expect Southridge to be good. So that's nothing new. We're going to have to be really physical. We're going to have to be together up front, because that's where it's going to help us, and it's going to be a big challenge.
1: Time of possession, too. I'd like to see our offense on the field quite a bit more as well.
3: Yeah, you're not going to win that game with 5 first downs.
2: Yeah. Well, get back to the drawing board, get things straightened away. I know that, and that's one thing I have seen with being down there so much with the junior high. Our kids have been working hard. I've been impressed. You've talked about their attitude.
3: Yeah.
2: But again, because they're so green, and until you've stepped in a varsity game and played four quarters of varsity, especially for the first time, it's a big adjustment and a big eye-opener.
3: Well, and you know, our kids, they're coachable. They're going to do what we ask them. They're going to get better. Saw a lot of tears last night, a lot of emotion post-game. And so they know. You know, they know that they could do better, and they're going to have to do better to be successful. You know, we talked about it pregame, winners and losers, and we talked about it postgame, win or learn, right? So now we're going to learn from what we did well and what we didn't and go into week two.
1: It's a new week coming up this week, Southridge on the road, 7 o'clock kickoff on Friday night. Around the horn before we go. Youth moment, Mark, what do you got for us?
2: Youth football's on the road today. They're going to Forest Park, so we want to wish them well. We got crazy numbers on youth football again. It's just so nice to see so many out there. And big thanks to all the coaches that pour their time and effort in there. I've kind of got pulled away a little bit with going up to junior high, so I can't spend as much time with youth. But junior high, we won our first home game, came back down 6-0 in the first half against a good Tecumseh team and pulled off the victory. And that was a great thing for our players as well.
1: Your JV play this week, Coach?
3: Monday. We could be at North Davies.
1: Monday at North Davies, JV action underway, so a chance to get one more shot at the Cougars. Of course, a lot of hardware handed out last night. What a big night. Military Appreciation Night. A big shout-out to the American Legion. Odin VFW will be the home of the Commander's Trophy, and North Davies also got the RTC Championship belt and the Highway 57 helmet, but we got something to work towards for next year.
3: Well, one of those things, and you'll have us working towards next year to get better. There'll probably be another organization or a group to bring another additional piece of hardware.
1: That's quite a night, man.
3: When this all thing's said and done, we'll have a hardware store set up there at the Hatchet Hollow or up at
1: they literally had to truck in all the awards last night, I
3: think. It's true, but, you know, in fairness of it all, it was one of those David Sparks did a nice job, and those everybody else involved to do that military appreciation. Obviously, the Times Herald Highway 57 helmet and RTC stepping up in their way. That's the jerseys they were wearing, but everybody included. It's a great thing for our community, and it's a great thing to kick off football in Davies
1: County.
3: What
1: a great crowd, too, and even a fireworks show. Again, a nice little turnout. It's the place to be on Friday night. Let's face it, man, the Hollow.
3: Well, that's good, man. We want to see a little better on our end how we finish the game. That's how we like it. But in terms of game day experience and what we do there, it's Friday Night Lights.
1: Doesn't get any better. All right, Mark Myers, thank you as always, sir. Coach Joe Morris, always great catching up with you. We'll see you next Friday at the game. You got one more thing?
2: I want you to give a shout-out to the intern. We got to mention him.
1: Roland Knepp did a wonderful job last night, helped us out in the broadcast booth. I tell you what, that kid shows a lot of potential.
2: I feel some pressure on my job right now.
1: He did a fantastic job. He's getting fan mail and everything else. So a big shout out to Roland for the assist last night. For the coach, Joe Morris and Mark Myers, I'm Dwayne Shake. We will see you at the game Friday night, Washington at Southridge. Kickoff is set for 7 p.m. here on your Voice of the Hatchets, Memories 107.9. Stay tuned. Up next, Focus on the Community. We'll talk about the Kiwanis, Indiana hot air balloons coming to West Boggs Park next weekend. That's on the way after this on WAMW. 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And Halo Car Wash is proud to offer the new ceramic sealant rain repellent clear coat protectant that puts the Halo Wash above the others. 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The annual White River Valley Antique Show returns to the Davies County Fairgrounds in Elnora September 9th through the 12th. 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
8: Here is your forecast from the ABK Flooring Weather Center. This morning, it's all sunshine, highs warming up to the mid-80s today. Clear skies tonight, patchy fog, and lows cooling off to 61. Tomorrow, to round off the weekend, it's patchy fog in the morning and then sunshine, highs near 82. Clear skies tomorrow night with lows near 58. And Monday, to kick off the work week, it's another morning of patchy fog and then mostly sunny with highs near 80, lows near 60 Monday night.
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7: 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What is your official title, I guess I should ask?
9: Kiwanis member.
7: Kiwanis member. There you go. A Kiwanian?
9: A Kiwanian. That's absolutely correct.
7: Well, it is great to have you with us today because we have such an exciting event coming next weekend at West Boggs Park. Vanessa, I don't even know where to start with this thing. It's the Kiwanis Indiana Balloon Fest next Friday and Saturday, August 28th and 29th. I'm just going to say this, man. You guys know how to throw a party, Vanessa. You really do.
9: Well, thank you. It is an exciting weekend. We're looking forward to having it for the first time ever at West Boggs Park. It's a beautiful facility with an awesome event coming that way.
7: Well, is this something you travel all around the country to do, or how does this work, or how did it come about, I guess?
9: No, we were invited to West Boggs Park, and we said we can absolutely do that after we went and saw how beautiful it is there. So we were invited, and we accepted it.
7: And the rest is history.
9: Yes.
7: So when you have a hot air balloon fest, you got to have hot air balloons, right?
9: Yes. My favorite. I love the characters. So Tweety Bird, Sylvester, we have Big Splash coming this year. He's like a duck. We have the elephant, Peanut the elephant. He's like an upside down elephant. He's really cool. And then, of course, we have just beautiful hot air balloons.
7: I know the question everybody's going to have next. Well, can I ride in one? Can I ride in one? Is that possible?
9: Absolutely. We have tethered rides. So tethered means it's tied to the ground. It goes up and comes back down. You will stand in a line just like you do if you went to an amusement park. You'll pay in line, and then you'll ride up and down. And I think all ages can ride.
7: That is really cool. So if you've ever had wanted the experience of riding in a hot air balloon, this is your opportunity next weekend at West Boggs Park at the Indiana Balloon Fest coming up Friday and Saturday, August 28th and 29th. But around this, though, what I'm impressed with is all the different events. I mean, you've made it just an all-out festival at West Boggs next weekend.
9: Absolutely. One of my favorites that we bring in every single year is our pyrotechnic skydivers. So they will be with us on Friday only, and we're looking forward to having them back. I remember the first year we kind of forgot to tell the 911 operators and people were calling because they saw something in the sky, but they are really cool. So we're looking forward to having them with us on Friday, August the 28th.
7: And it is exactly what the name says.
9: Mm-hmm. They have fireworks coming off their back as they leave the airplane and come to the ground. They're just really entertainment.
7: I can't wait. Awesome. That is going to be awesome. That is Friday night. Definitely want to come out to see that. What else do you have planned for Friday? I know it's a big day. All kinds of great things coming up on Friday.
9: Well, for one, we have bands. We always have live music. So we're going to have some live music. We have Colonel Angus that will be with us. We have whiskey and wine. And the reason I bring up whiskey and wine, Dawn was in our Kiwanis Idol competition. So she won that years ago, and it's fun to see her out with her own band. I would like to mention some free things that we have. So we have free balloon animals, the first 50, starting at 4 o'clock. So the kids that come through the gate, we have a cool clown that's going to twist us up quite a few animals, and they will go free to the first ones that come in. And then you can go buy some from the regular stand.
10: And it's really all about the kids. I mean, you surround this about kids. I mean, we've got the kids' fun zone, activities the kids are going to love all weekend.
9: Absolutely. And then for the kids and the adults, we have Hoosier the Bison coming. He'll do a meet and greet. He'll be with us only on Friday, and Smokey the Bear will be there.
11: Only Davies you. County loves their bison.
10: Only you can prevent forest fires.
9: Exactly.
11: Hey, that's true stuff.
10: I am no Sam Elliott, but that was my Smokey the Bear impression. So,
9: and I know we have a lot of Hank Ruff fans in Indiana, so Hank Ruff will be with us on Friday, as well as Peyton Womack. And Peyton plays the saxophone. He's just absolutely amazing.
10: Man, you've lined up the entertainment. This is just Friday, folks.
11: What's this adult egg hunt?
9: I was going to say, we didn't talk about the egg hunt.
11: What's that egg hunt?
9: So the egg hunt, adults only on Friday night. And we hide all these eggs out. Well, they're not hidden. They're out in the field. Yeah. But we have cool prizes, and all adults can do it. And it's included in your gate fee. It's not extra.
11: Awesome.
9: The first year we did it, it was just hilarious. So we decided we'd do it every year.
10: No cussing, no pushing, no shoving.
11: I love it.
9: Exactly.
10: let's make it family friendly here. But
9: and this year, we're going to change it up a little bit. So we have some cool prizes that we're not sure works for everyone, like the timing. So we're going to have a table where they'll go to a table and pick their prize. So when they come up with their egg, if they have like table number one, they'll go to that table and pick their prize. That way the people are getting what they can actually use at that time.
11: Right.
9: So if it's a visit to an amusement park, for example, they've got time to get there, or they know that'll work for them.
11: Right.
9: So,
10: and that's Friday night as well.
9: Friday.
10: The adult egg hunt. You can't have an event like this without great food, and my goodness, there's going to be great food the entire weekend.
9: Absolutely. We have some awesome food vendors coming. Great variety. We can't even list them all. So you have to come out and check them out.
10: Whatever you prefer, whatever quenches your appetite, you're going to find it at the Kiwanis Indiana Bloom Fest next weekend at West Boggs Park. Okay, so we talked about Friday. One more thing?
9: Yes. It'll be Friday and Saturday, but we want to talk about the trackless train rides because they're so cool.
10: Okay.
9: So there's no fee for them, but we have a cool trackless train that'll go around the grounds and give you a ride, along with several other exciting things.
10: I mean, that's just on Friday.
9: Yeah.
10: Okay, so what time do we get started on Saturday then?
9: So Saturday's very early. So if you're an early bird, it's a great time to come out and see the balloons. And I want to remind everyone that balloons are only sunrise and sunset.
10: Very important.
9: And Deb, do you remember why it's only sunrise and sunset?
11: Because of the air patterns. And that's when the wind is the calmest.
9: The winds are the calmest.
11: Because Debbie's a little nervous about hot
9: air balloons. So I want you to first of all know that all these balloons that come out, they're all certified pilots. So we just don't have random people flying balloons. So they have certification.
11: I'm looking forward to meeting them all. I actually, my first airplane ride was at a airplane and hot air balloon show
9: in
11: Champaign, Illinois. And I actually made the pilot show me his pilot license.
9: See? They're all certified. They're all certified.
11: And now, it takes a lot of training.
10: Along those lines, this is not going to happen. We're not going to let this happen. But weather is everything with these balloons. We do want to stress that.
9: But we don't want anyone to think about weather.
10: Not at all.
9: This is a fundraiser for Kiwanis. So I really try to not emphasize the weather, because we have so much going on, and all these things will cost us money regardless. So we have to pay for everything that we've booked there, and we want people to come out regardless of
10: the
9: weather.
10: Absolutely, and you need to, no matter what, because besides all this, let's go into Saturday. Saturday, Jeep owners, there's a huge Jeep Fest going on Saturday.
9: Yeah, so we're going to have Jeeps, and usually they're in the morning, and they called us and said, hey, we have some cool lights in our Jeeps. Can we come out at night? So they're going to do the Jeeps at night, which will be really cool, along with a lot of other things happening on Saturday. Did you mention the pony rides?
10: Not yet.
9: We have pony rides. We still have bands. Did you see the Circle City Sidewalk Stompers?
10: Wow.
9: What? They're really cool.
11: What is that?
9: Yeah, they're out of Indianapolis, and they play all this cool music, and they are celebrating 50 years. But they dress up as clowns. They have all these instruments. You'll have to see them to believe them.
10: It just goes on and on and on.
11: I feel
10: on.
11: Like I'm going to need to clear my phone because I'm going to be shooting so much video footage.
9: I think you're right.
10: Yeah, this is great. What else on
11: packed.
10: Saturday? I don't want to miss anything Saturday.
9: We have free kites for kids that's provided by local council women. Remember when we were little, we'd fly kites? Well, kids kind of got away from that.
11: We still do, yeah.
9: We started bringing them back a few years ago, and kids get free kites from us, and they get to go out and fly kites. We think that's pretty cool. The fun zone will be open. We have cookies and canvas. So we have an artist that will come in, and she will have a pre-drawn, probably hot air balloon, and then you'll come in and paint it. And that is also including your gate fee, no extra cost for that. We had four sessions last year, and everyone was full. We had to turn people away. So make sure you're marking it on your calendar. And, of course, we'll have cookies to go with the canvas.
10: Unbelievable. Unbelievable. I mean, no stone is left unturned for this huge weekend at West Boggs Park, by far one of the biggest events ever to hit West Boggs. The hype has been out and about for some time now. The event is just around the corner. It's next weekend. So we talked about, of course, the balloons. That's going to be the major thing. We've talked about the Jeep show. We've talked about the train rides.
9: Skydivers.
10: Pyrotechnic skydivers. There's huge fireworks show on Saturday night, right?
9: Yes, that's correct. And also, I don't know if you noticed on the schedule that we have some other things that weren't mentioned the other days. So on Saturday from 3 to 6, you can learn how to Braille at the Visually Impaired Preschool Services booth, which means you can come up and they'll write your name in Braille, which is really cool on their little machine. So we want to make sure people check that out. We also have, you mentioned Jeep Show and Shine. Did you say the big fun band that's going to be there from 9 to 11? Yeah,
10: really
9: they're
10: good.
9: Awesome.
11: Is there?
9: And how about the egg hunt for kids on Saturday? Awesome. There's an egg hunt for kids at 2 o'clock.
11: And there's a golf scramble.
9: And a golf scramble that morning.
11: That morning, yeah.
10: Golf for Riley. That's a fundraiser for Riley.
9: That's correct. And we've got it scheduled so that when the golfers are actually setting up, it will be when the balloons are taken off. So won't that be pretty? I don't think they've ever done that before.
10: I love it when a plan comes together.
9: That's it.
10: And exactly. That's a plan coming together. This is all happening next weekend at West Boggs Park. Again, this is huge. One of the biggest events ever in our area, Indiana, Kiwanis, Indiana Balloon Fest. What time? I didn't mention the time on Friday. What time does everything get underway Friday?
9: That's a great question. 4 o'clock. Gates open at 4 o'clock on Friday.
10: 4 o'clock on Friday, and then Saturday, you mentioned early.
9: 6 a.m.
10: Wow.
9: So the gates open early. So 7 a.m., the balloons will start unpacking, and then about 7:15, they'll start to actually inflate and leave the grounds. And then at 9 o'clock in the morning, we have, remember the teddy bears were given away? So it's like Build-A-Bear. The kids will be able to go on the trailer, and they've got 50 different animals that they could select from. They'll pick one and they'll stuff it and they'll get that free from the Kiwanis Club, the first 50 kids starting at 9 o'clock.
10: Very cool.
11: Awesome.
10: Man, and it's all this schedule of events, all these events we have talked about, you've got a website. 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
9: Absolutely.
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9: Absolutely. 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
10: That's it. 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
9: Right. And I want to say, people have trouble spelling Kiwanis. I'm going to give them an easy way to spell it when they go to look for our website. So if you think of it as an acronym, it's Kiwanis is where a need is served. And that's how you spell Kiwanis. K-I-W-A-N-I-S. 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
10: It's real easy to find. Debbie, in the closing minutes, just talk about what this means for Daviess County. This is huge. I mean,
11: it is.
10: You work
11: it
10: so
11: is.
10: Hard on tourism, you can't possibly begin to imagine what this is going to bring for Daviess County.
11: Well, I'll tell you what, working with Vanessa has been amazing. I took the job in January, and I met her on like day two or day three. She has reached out for resources. She has been planning, working with a lot of local vendors for propane and all these equipment and just, you know, behind the scenes stuff that she needed, food trucks and all of that. So hats off to Kiwanis for really just using a lot of local resources and stuff and bringing it home for Martin County and Daviess County alike, and just, you know, trying to keep things local as they can, and just the awesome things that they give back to the community. You know, we're just really happy to see it here, and bringing Riley into it, you know, that's just a whole nother level too, because they do awesome work for children's, you know, research and help kids abroad. So hats off to all of you for that, and we're just excited to see it. And I don't know. Well, question of the hour is, will Debbie get in a hot air balloon? So
10: it is a once-in-a-lifetime event. I'm telling you guys, this is huge. So bring the family out, clear your calendar, and make plans to be there next weekend. I know you had one more thing, Vanessa, you wanted to highlight there.
9: Yes. So from 5 to 6 on Saturday is the pilot meet and greet, where we will be handing out trading cards from each pilot. So we want to make sure everybody plans for that, to come out and see the pilots and meet them personally.
11: Awesome.
9: I think they'll be cool.
11: Yeah.
10: It's going to be a great weekend. Again, mark it on your calendar. Don't miss it next weekend. Spend some time. Spend the whole weekend. I know camping at West Boggs is pretty much full. Some have already gone over to the Montgomery Ruiton Park to grab a site there. It may be full by now, but Definitely plan to spend the weekend. If you live in the area, just drive back each day. No problem there. $25 per carload. Get those tickets in advance, though. They're going to be a little bit more if you wait till at the gate. So, and we don't want you to do that. Get them in advance. One more time, that website.
9: SCIKiwanisClub.org.
10: And Debbie, one more thing we don't want to forget. You've got a big photo contest going on at this event, too.
11: We do. One of the things I've been most excited about with this coming to Daviess County is the photography that's going to come from it. They have a lot of beautiful photos on their website, and I'm just excited to see that captured, you know, in any way, shape, and form. And not just the balloons, but, you know, the kids and the excitement and just all the cool things that are going on during the event. So you can get on visitdavieskcounty.com. It will open up the day of the event, and you can start uploading your photos. There's going to be a submission tab there where you can download those. They will all come to me, and then we will present them to a handful of people in the community for you know, some voting, and then we'll also put them out publicly for like a winner's People's Choice Award, I guess you would call it. So we'll be giving out some prizes and stuff for that, and you know, just hoping to collect some really neat photography through the eyes of people who experience it, not just us. You know, I like to do all this stuff, but I can't be everywhere and capture everything. So I think it's going to be a neat way to capture, you know, a lot of magical moments that happen during the event. So yeah, visit davieskcounty.com. You know, you'll click on the link there for a photo contest submission.
10: And not to mention, it'll make some good promotional material.
11: It will.
10: Which you're always after.
11: I'm always after that.
10: So be sure to check that out as well. It's going to be a huge weekend, folks. 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
1: News this hour at Town Hall. I'm Bob Agnew in Washington. The U.S. is now imposing 50% tariffs on $20 billion worth of Canadian products. That's after last-ditch negotiations came up short in an effort to resolve the latest strain in relations between the historic allies. Canada says it will retaliate. The Pentagon says at least 757 service members have been wounded since the war against Iran got underway.
2: More than 580 are Army soldiers. The total injured also include 86 sailors, 64 airmen, and 19 Marines. While many of the casualties are categorized as having occurred during Operation Epic Fury, the Pentagon has created a new category for wounded troops, saying that Operation Epic Fury has concluded. The Pentagon and U.S. Central Command have offered almost no details on how the injuries occurred. However, officials say that the vast majority of those injuries are traumatic brain injuries. I'm Lisa Dwyer.
1: The Supreme Court rules construction on that new White House ballroom can continue.
3: It's a huge win for President Trump. Chief Justice John Roberts rules work on the ballroom can continue. President Trump taking to his Truth Social page, noting how vital the project is for our national security. The concrete and steel structure is 5 stories deep and 70 feet high and includes bomb shelters and medical facilities and a drone port. The president writes, it is something that presidents have wanted for 150 years and that the military has been seeking for the last 100 years. Their wish will soon be fulfilled.
1: That is correspondent Laura Witters reporting. New CDC figures highlighting the administration's efforts in declining overdose deaths, and it has happened. Supporters say the numbers prove President Trump's border and cartel crackdown is saving lives, synthetic opioid deaths falling by 22% last year. More at townhall.com.
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5: 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I'm Cannon Schick in the First Merchants Newsroom. A Jasper man has entered a plea agreement in the Dubois Circuit Court in connection with a burglary at Legacy Steakhouse. 38-year-old Douglas Bailey agreed to plead guilty to level 5 felony burglary after being accused of breaking into the Jasper restaurant and stealing money. Under the agreement, Bailey would receive a 1,095-day sentence with 480 days executed and 615 days suspended to supervise probation. He would also be required to pay restitution to Legacy Steakhouse. Sentencing is set for September 21st in Dubois Circuit Court. Multiple people were taken to Davies Community Hospital following a two-vehicle crash yesterday evening near Montgomery. The accident happened just before 6 p.m. at South 650 East and Old Highway 50 and involved two trucks. Dispatch logs indicate a driver suffered a cut to the hand and airbags deployed in that vehicle. Both vehicles had front-end damage, and Medic 5 transported multiple people to the hospital. The Davies County Commissioners will meet on Tuesday, August 25th at 9 a.m. at the Davies County Government Center. Agenda items include a scholarship presentation, highway project updates, paperwork for the old Highway 50 roundabout, and a discussion of a micro-vote contract for new voting machines. Commissioners will also consider an electronic map data agreement and routine payroll and claims. From Network Indiana, Thousands of Northwest Indiana residents have filed a class action lawsuit against NIPSCO, saying the utility's poor reliability and neglectful tree trimming caused widespread, preventable power outages. Attorneys at the Allen Law Group argue that NIPSCO failed to proactively trim vegetation on a standard 5 to 7 year cycle, leaving residents to deal with severe health risks, medical delays, and property damage. And a former funeral home owner, Gary Griner, is facing 37 charges, including fraud, theft, and corrupt business influence. Griner was arrested Wednesday after investigators recovered 59 sets of cremains from properties tied to his business. Prosecutors say he took more than $552,000 in prepaid funeral payments from families.

Obasi, 45-0. Heritage Hills topped South Spencer, 49-13. And Floyd Central beat Gibson Southern, 31-24. On the area arrest report, 36-year-old Jacob Catt of Candleburg was arrested on account of theft. No bond was set. 36-year-old Dustin Cox of Candleburg was arrested on account of theft. No bond was set. And 57-year-old Timothy Witt of Shoals was arrested on account of theft. Bond was set at $5,000. And that's a look at news from the First Merchants Newsroom on WAMW. Here is your forecast from the ABK Flooring Weather Center. This morning it's all sunshine, highs warming up to the mid-80s today. Clear skies tonight, patchy fog, and lows cooling off to 61. Tomorrow to round off the weekend, it's patchy fog in the morning and then sunshine, highs near 82. Clear skies tomorrow night with lows near 58. And Monday to kick off the work week, it's another morning of patchy fog and then mostly sunny with highs near 80, lows near 60 Monday night.

0: Welcome to Fair Shake. I'm Brian Emmons, being joined by my two main men, producer Chip, old school Mook. Boys, it's football season.
1: We've all been waiting for this.
2: Opening night in Illinois and Indiana. The first time Illinois has ever started this early due to their playoff restructuring. So we've got a lot of football to talk about.
0: Yeah,
2: tonight.
0: I didn't even know about this until yesterday when Mook asked you, Chip, explain it. What changed in Illinois to make them start on the same night?
2: They've expanded the playoffs from 32 to 48 teams in each class. Now it's only going to take 3 wins to get into the playoffs, which if they're going to do that, they should have just let everybody in.
1: Let everybody in.
2: It's ridiculous. Are you going to get a playoff? And some 2-win teams will get. Are you going to get a playoff patch for going 2-7? I don't know. I guess we'll find out, because Red Hill could be in that situation where they get 2 or 3 wins and get in. Hopefully more. The first round is going to be a bye. Like the top 16 teams get a bye in the first round, or they're calling it the opening round. And then the first round will be like week 2. So we have an extra week of the playoffs, basically. So I had to start the season a week earlier.
0: So I'm assuming everybody's like you. Just let everybody in. What are we doing here?
2: Yeah, I mean, I thought we had the best playoff system in the United States, how you had to earn it with 5 or 6 wins to get in. It was just, you had a pairing show and all that. But now it's, yeah, if you're going to let 2-win teams in, just let everybody in.
0: Yeah.
1: Right, yeah.
0: Yeah, I mean, I guess technically, you know, other than, you know, losing, you go home. I mean, Indiana just plays a 10-game schedule, pretty much.
2: Right, yep.
0: Yeah. But, yeah, that's interesting that they did that. Well, all right, here we go. We'll probably do this most weeks of the season, and we have the most comprehensive Friday Night Lights scoreboard in the area here on Fair Shake. Let's get going. Let's start at Hatchet Hollow, where the North Davies Cougars have now won the 7th Highway 57 battle in 8 years. North Davies quarterback Jason Jones throws for 4 touchdown passes, ran for another score as North Davies beats Washington 47-12. North Posey over Southridge, 34-21. That's Washington's opponent next week, Southridge. Eastern Green, 41. Pike Central, 12. It was the Sullivan Arrows over the North Knox Warriors for the 16th straight time. Sullivan wins it 41-7. Clark French rushes for 239 yards for the Arrows. Vincent's Lincoln, maybe the upset of the area of the night. They go and beat Terre Haute South 7-6. Vincent's Lincoln's first win over the Braves since 2006. And Northview 46, Terre Haute North 0.
2: Staying in Indiana for right now, Nick Hart always schedules big in the non-conference, and he did that again this year. Gibson Southern loses to Floyd Central 31-24, but they look for that to help them in the conference and the postseason.
0: Yeah.
2: Over in Illinois now, you may know them as McLeansboro. It's now Hamilton County High School. Hamilton County 14-0 over Red Hill. Carlisle 26-14 over Lawrenceville. Both Lawrence County teams 0-1. And what they're calling the Mack Thompson Bowl, former head basketball coach Mack Thompson, now an assistant on the Charleston football staff. Robinson wins 44-41 over Charleston. Robinson scored 19 fourth quarter points.
0: Whoa.
2: And from the snake pit, Mount Carlisle.

0: Carmel off to a big start in 2026 with a 50-22 win over traditional power DeQuoin.
1: Ooh.
0: Marshall 16, Westland 8, and Taylorville 47. And the OGs know them as all in the officially Richland County High School. Taylorville 47, Richland County 7.
2: Beautiful new football field there in Alton, if you haven't seen it.
0: Yes, it is.
2: Oh, really? Down in my neck of the woods in southern Indiana. Starting off, Evansville Memorial goes to Jasper, scores the most points they ever have in this rivalry. Evansville Memorial 48, Jasper 14, Drew Ellis 4 touchdowns for Memorial. And probably the game of the night, I don't know, the Mack Thompson Bowl was pretty good, but Castle played North tonight. Castle wins 29-26. Remember this combination, Winsett to Onspach, 4 touchdown connections tonight. Castle stopped North on the 1 yard line as they were about to score, caused the fumble as time expired.
1: Wow.
2: Boonville 45-0 over Bossy. Wright's big win tonight, 56-0 over Harrison.
0: Cha-ching.
2: Modern Day 56, Central 14.
0: Cha-ching.
2: I thought I was waiting for that. Heritage Hills.
1: And that was
2: Heritage Hills 49, South Spencer 13. And in a tight one, your Forest Park Rangers 16, Mount Vernon 15.
0: All right, I'll take the mic back for a few more out of Indiana. Tecumseh 37, Princeton 0, Tell City 49, Perry Central 6, Owen Valley 64,
1: Ooh.
0: Brown County 0, and your defending state champ South Putnam, they're rolling again, 56-14 over their rival North Putnam. And then Brownstown Central 35, Corydon Central 0.
3: Linton gets shut out. Shocker there. Riverton Park 21, Linton 0. Edgewood 29, Springs Valley 8. South Vermilion over West Vigo 35-21. North Central over North Vermilion 20-6. And wrapping it up, New Albany tops Providence 28-7. What a night for week number one. Vincent's Lincoln, a big upset. The great game over in Illinois, Robinson and Charleston. Gary described what happened with Castle and North, and then some big scores also. What a great night for week number one here in Indiana football. Well, we're not done with football. We're going to come back, and we're going to talk about the Washington-North Davis game. We're going to dive into it a little bit. We'll hear from Coach Trent Fine, his comments from after the contest. And then in segment number four, I'm going to do one of our little stories, a retrospective of kind of what we looked at from a player's perspective back when we played back in the old days. So we'll do that in segment four. Segment three, Old School Mook and I are going to talk about golf a little bit. Chip, our artist of the day, because the lead singer has got a pretty big birthday coming up here in what would be within just a couple of weeks, right?
0: Yep. Freddie Mercury would be turning 80 here pretty soon. So our music is all from Queen this week. So enjoy that.
3: All right. Well, let's hear from Queen, and then we'll be back to dive into Washington North Davies, and then we'll get on with the show. I'm Brian Emmons, producer Chip, Old School Mook. We'll be right back on Fair Shake.

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2: Good morning, everyone. Here's your latest forecast from the ABK Flooring Weather Center. After some morning fog burns off today, we're looking pretty good. The next system will be a weak front coming in tonight. It could spark a shower or storm. And then as we head for the weekend, other than an isolated chance on Saturday, things are looking pretty nice. So for today, some early fog gives way to partly sunny skies. Still warm, highs into the mid-80s. For tonight, partly cloudy. Can't rule out a few scattered showers or storms overnight, dropping to 65. For tomorrow, Saturday, to kick off the weekend, partly sunny, just an isolated chance of a shower or storm, a high in the mid-80s. As we head for Sunday, it's looking good, mostly sunny, highs in the low 80s. And that's your latest forecast. I'm WTWO meteorologist Jesse Walk.
3: 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But first, a bathroom break.

0: Well, you heard all the scores from last night. The big game in the area for the Commander's Cup. It was the North Davies Cougars defeating the Washington Hatchets 47-12. Not much of a game in this one. North Davies jumped out right off the bat and just kind of dominated that whole, especially first half, and then with the running clock in the second half, made for a very quick second half. If you were listening to it on the radio and you went to do something else for a minute, you probably missed an entire quarter. That's how fast it went. But North Davies off to a good start. Here is WAMW's Mark Myers with the statistics.
1: Cougars, 31 rushes for 128 yards, passing 12 of 18 with no interceptions. And again, Jones just had a beautiful game. 238 yards passing, total offense 366, first downs 18 for the Cougars, penalties 5 for 55 for the Cougars. The Hatchets rushed 24 times with a minus 21 yards.
2: Ooh, that's tough.
1: Passing was 4 for 11 with an interception, but the nice pass from Gilly to Tabor kind of was a highlight of the evening. Passing yards for the Hatchets, 135. So total offense after the negative rushing attempts comes to 114 yards for the game. Not going to win many games with 114 yards total offense. First downs up 5, and we did just have, on a bright side, 2 penalties for 20 yards.
0: Over on Razor Radio Sports, Bruce Lukens and Jim Lilly are back on the microphones doing Cougar football. Did a great job. I was able to listen to them for a little while last night, and couldn't be happier to have them part of the Shake Broadcasting team covering Cougar football. But they had an opportunity after the game to talk to a very happy Coach Trent Fine, and it sounded like everything the Cougars wanted to do, they accomplished here in week one.
3: First of all, congratulations on a nice victory tonight.
4: Yeah, kids were ready to play.
5: Yeah, that was a solid game in all aspects. Coach, I know that you've had game plan. Did you get to see everything you were wanting to see today?
4: We in the scrimmage, we didn't run the ball real well, and sorry, I'm out of breath. But
5: you're good. You're good.
4: John wanted to make sure I got up here.
3: So. Oh, yeah.
4: You guys can tell my hustle.
3: No worries.
4: We established the run early, which allowed us to get over the top on a few long shots. Jason Jones played well tonight. So
3: yes, he did.
5: Yeah.
4: Saw the field, ran the ball well, and then we just spread it out. Everybody had a good game tonight. So we're pretty dangerous offensively when everybody's contributing.
5: Yeah, and we've seen that, and you had that. Now, I know that there's some new players. You probably were, hey, let's see what they can do. They got a game under their belt now. Now we got North Central coming. Yeah.
4: Yeah, we have 12 seniors. Wow. And it's a situation where they've gotten accustomed to winning. We won 10 games last year and eighth year four. And so this group of kids, they like to play. They play hard for each other. They're not selfish, which is a big plus, and makes things a lot easier. They like to block too. Our receivers is the best receiving core blocking wise that I've had since I've been here. They like it. They enjoy it, and that's going to make us really successful.
5: Oh yeah. You get these kids that are blocking. Like say they're not, the ball's not coming to them, and they're willing to block. Yeah, that frees it up. I'm sitting here and see this game, see it from the field. You guys just appeared to be very quick.
4: Yeah.
5: You were on the ball fast. You were coming off the ball. And
4: I'll give a shout out to my I got a new defensive coordinator. He's not very old. He's 23 years old, I think. 20.
5: I got shirts that old coach.
4: Me too. JC did a heck of a job getting us ready, man. This was a big night, and he had a lot of nerves going into it. And some shoes to fill. Bobby Owens was my DC, and moved on to be the head coach of Mitchell, and does a great job, for us defensively. But our kids bought in. It was a little confusing at first and a little bit of change, and they've really bought in and do things the right way. And I knew this group would. So, and I just want to give a shout out to him and my entire staff. We had them ready, and we had a good week of practice, even though it's hot, and it showed. So.
5: And that's something, even though it is hot and nobody's questioning that, I was thinking the heat index issue that we usually have for this open game.
4: It's better than mine. Yeah. Had a little breeze.
5: Yeah.
4: I was happy with it. Well, we had no cramping, you know.
2: No,
4: 2 years, yeah, 2 years ago, we had six guys sitting on the sidelines and crucial points, and you know, and they took it to us that time. So
5: you guys aren't given time for dust to get on the place for the helmet. You know that?
4: No, yeah. No. We like keeping it. So.
5: Yeah,
4: we can create another trophy if they want. I don't care, but
5: yeah, that's taking them all. That is a beautiful
4: VFW and Odin. That trophy's coming back to you, boys.
5: So. All right, sounds great. Well, Coach Fine, I know that you got some celebration to do. What a great game! Way to open up the season. Is there anything you want to say?
4: Nope. I'm proud of my guys. Proud of the way we played, and we didn't have any stupid penalties and things. We had a couple of holding things, but that happens.
5: Yeah, true.
4: You're not playing really good on the line if you don't hold a little bit. So
5: yeah,
4: No, I'm proud of them. I appreciate you guys and.
0: Tune in all season long to Razor Radio Sports for North Davies Cougar football with Bruce Lukens and Jim Lilly. Next week, the Washington Hatchets will travel to Southridge to take on the Raiders, and North Davies will host North Central Farmersburg in Cougar Valley. One other score I wanted to report from last night, from football to football. The Bar Eve boys soccer team had another nice offensive night as they hosted Evansville Christian. Vikings won that one 5-2. Viking goals came from seniors Landon Gallagher. He had three goals. Nick Mattingly and freshman Logan Richardet. Richardet also had two assists. The Bar Eve boys start the season with a 2-1 record, and they will hit the road on Tuesday to play Vincennes Reveille. Going to take a little bit of a break of talking football, switch to golf for a couple of minutes. Old School Mook and I are going to discuss some of the courses we've played this year and how our games are doing. And then we'll, in segment four, have a little reminiscence about those Friday night lights as a player. When we come back on Fair Shake.

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6: Here is your forecast from the ABK Flooring Weather Center. This morning, it's all sunshine, highs warming up to the mid-80s today. Clear skies tonight, patchy fog, and lows cooling off to 61. Tomorrow, to round off the weekend, it's patchy fog in the morning and then sunshine, highs near 82. Clear skies tomorrow night with lows near 58. And Monday, to kick off the work week, it's another morning of patchy fog and then mostly sunny with highs near 80, lows near 60 Monday night.
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0: on Fair Shake. Queen is our featured artist of the day, as Freddie Mercury here in the next week or so would have turned 80 years old, which, guys, is hard to believe, but Freddie Mercury would be 80 years old. So that was Somebody to Love, one of my favorites. And then we got another good one coming up here at the end of this segment. We're going to switch from football to golf. Old School Mook is here. Producer Chip still with us. And Garrett, I believe that I've played every round of golf with you this year. I know you've played a few without me, but I think all of mine have been with you this year.
1: Yeah, I think I've played a few extras that you weren't a part of for sure. Maybe played a couple different courses.
0: What? How's your game, by the way? I know
1: not good right now.
0: We're both a little up and down.
1: I've kind of fallen apart. I feel like everything just feels foreign. Nothing feels right. That's where I'm at. So we'll see what happens later today.
0: The life of a golfer, always up and down. Chip, when was the last time you played golf? I know you're not an avid golfer by any means.
2: No, I last played with you guys and at our good friend Brandon Smith, his Memorial Scramble back in 2019 was the last year we had it, I think. So that's a lot. I've played since then. So yeah. Just not some. I love to watch golf and I love to follow golf and I'm a golf fan, but I just don't enjoy playing it. Haven't ever played enough to get good at it.
0: Yeah.
2: So it's not fun for me.
0: And your dad was a good golfer back in the day. Yep. I know that he played in a lot of tournaments and things. Well, Gary, I wanted to kind of go over some courses and things and discuss, because which we'll get to here in a little bit. That's just about all that anybody's talking about right now when people are around and everybody kind of says the same thing. I'm going to start my favorite course in this general area. We've played it a couple of times this year. We try to play it about once a month. Haven't quite gotten that done this year, but Oak Meadow in Evansville, it's my favorite course. It beats the heck out of us, but I love it. Would you rank that number one?
1: Oh, by far for me, it is difficult. It's challenging, but the conditions are typically pretty pristine. Greens are always in fantastic shape. Everything's in good shape there. You get treated well while you're there as well. So you can't hardly beat around at Oak Meadow.
0: Yeah, we play a lot out at the Richmond Elks. We go out there two or three times a year. I know that's not a course that anybody knows anything about. They got probably, in my opinion, the best golf pro in the state out there in Zach Palmer. But we'll be going out there here in a couple of weeks for a big fundraising scramble where you raise a lot of money and you can make a lot of money if you play well. So we'll be heading out there here in just a couple, about 3 weeks, 4 weeks.
1: Yeah.
0: Washington Country Club. I talked to Dwayne tonight and Dwayne said that Washington Country Club is as good as he's seen it in a long time. So support Skip and his team there, because those guys are working hard and they've got the country club. And matter of fact, we were kind of kicking around what we're going to do today. We may switch and go to the country club now based on Dwayne's recommendation. I haven't been there since earlier this spring, but looking forward to getting out and seeing the country club again. We've talked about going up and playing a course that I haven't played in years, and that's Lakeview. But again, I think you said it's been years since you played there as well, right?
1: Yeah, for sure. Yeah, it's been a long time.
0: So up at used to be called Boggs, but I've heard that their greens are really good right now, so we may go up there. High Point and Bicknell, it's been a couple months since I went up there, but I know I talked to a guy that was there just a couple weeks ago. He said it's in good shape. We play, I guess if you had to say my second favorite course in the area that we play on a regular basis, they've got Cypress Hills Mook in just great shape. I mean, they redid the greens and then they were really still working on the fairways last year. Cypress Hills and Vincennes, it's just back to being a great track.
1: You got to hit the fairway there. The roughs are nothing to, you don't want to end up there. It's not easy to find and it's definitely not easy to hit out of. So you got to hit the ball straight there to score.
0: We played there, 2 weeks ago? And it was, the greens weren't as speedy. I think it was really hot, dry. I think they had maybe slowed them down just a little bit just to make sure that they stay pristine. But can they speed those babies up. And and I was told one time that when those are lightning fast, like they can be, that Adam said, said one time that those are just about tour quality greens that they play on, you know, week in, week out. So good stuff there. All right, let's talk about it. It's, I will say sad, but it's sad for me because Country Oaks has been a course that has been very near and dear to my heart since I worked there for a brief time back in 1998, 99. And that's where I met my wife. It's where I live. I live on the golf course. And right now, and like I previewed there a minute ago, it's, it seems like everywhere you go, that's what people are and want to talk about. But, you know, you've been out there. We've driven around. We've played it. We kind of quit playing once it started getting bad. But the greens at Country Oaks right now, it's just, I hate it because I love that golf course. But it just, it's just not in very good shape.
1: Well, for, I've always said it's always my been my favorite course to play because it's fair and it's, you know, it's big fairways.
0: You can stretch it out if you need to.
1: The landing areas were always fantastic, and the greens were always pretty good. We didn't get to play on mowed greens very often, but the greens were always pretty good. So it's just, it's disappointing, I guess, more than anything, because, you know, it was very convenient to play there, and just that's kind of been taken away. And that's not, from tee to green, it's still probably one of the best around.
0: Yeah.
1: But once you get to the green, it's just, it's not really even playable, and temporary greens, and it's not really then it's not really golf at that point.
0: Well, and if those owners, and I believe if I remember right, I think there were seven owners that started off, and I think we should all thank those guys on a daily basis as far as they sodded the tee boxes and the fairways with Zoysia, and they could not have done a smarter thing, because that grass, we've gone out there in the winter time when you'd get a rare nice day, the grass, Zoysia may be brown dormancy, but it's still incredibly playable, and that was smart. But you know, 2 years ago, it was the collars that got ruined, and they had to kind of redo them. And now 2 years in a row with the greens, and it's just, I love the golf course. I like the people that work there, but something's got to change. I mean, and it's sad, like last Saturday morning, you know, I looked out my back window, and normally on a day like that, you'd see, because I can see, you know, maybe some off in the distance, but I can see seven holes with no problem looking out my back window. And usually, you know, it's full, and there was not one golf cart to be seen on, you know, at 9:30, whatever, on a Saturday morning. So it's just, you know, it's kind of heartbreaking. But, and I did ask Trey to come on. He's the head pro there. Ask him to come on and just kind of talk people through it, because there are a lot of rumors going around, and that's not good for, you know, anything. But he declined to do that, which was his right. And he just thought maybe coming on and discussing it wouldn't really do anybody any favors. So that's his right, and no hard feelings about that. I was doing it so he could get the message that they want out there. But we're all pulling for that golf course, because it is such a good track and people enjoy it, and I really, really hope that they get it back and get it going again, and without too much damage. I mean, I know obviously play is way down, and we'll see what happens for Advantage Pass holders if they come back again. And, you know, when you have problems like this, it starts bringing up other things, you know, that kind of go. But we're pulling for them. We hope Country Oaks, the whole area of golf is better when Country Oaks is good. So we will hope that they get it going.
1: Definitely.
0: All right. Well, listen, we'll take a break here. He'll hear a little more Queen, and then we'll be back and talk about those Friday Night Light memories right after this on Fair Shake. Something.

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2: Here is your forecast from the ABK Flooring Weather Center. This morning, it's all sunshine, highs warming up to the mid-80s today. Clear skies tonight, patchy fog, and lows cooling off to 61. Tomorrow, to round off the weekend, it's patchy fog in the morning and then sunshine, highs near 82. Clear skies tomorrow night with lows near 58. And Monday, to kick off the work week, it's another morning of patchy fog and then mostly sunny with highs near 80, lows near 60 Monday night.
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4: Welcome back to Fair Shake with Brian Emmons, segment four. And before we wrap up, you know we like to tell stories around here. And with just this time of year brings up a little nostalgia for me. So I got my pen and paper out and I titled this one Friday Night Lights, when the field felt like the whole world. There's something about a high school football field on a Friday night. You can see those lights from a mile away. Long before you reach the stadium, they're rising above the trees or rooftops, letting everybody in town know where they're supposed to be. Underneath those lights, the band is playing, the cheerleaders are warming up, the smell of popcorn hangs in the air. Old friends are finding each other in the stands, and parents are nervously watching the players go through the final drills. It happens every fall in towns all across America. And last night it happened again at Hatchet Hollow, where the Washington Hatchets hosted the North Davies Cougars. For the people in the stands, it was just a football game. But for the young men wearing those uniforms, it was something more. Because someday, whether they realize it now or not, they will close their eyes and wish they could just have one more of those Friday nights back. I played high school football in 1986 and 1987 for Coach Bill Evans and the Red Hill Salukis. I can tell you, as a teacher and a coach, Bill Evans was and is my idol. I love that man. And as it is with teenagers, especially football players, and well, probably men in general, we just aren't able to share those emotions near enough. Now, enough time has passed that I could probably embellish the story a little bit. I could tell you we were feared throughout the area. I could pretend we were an unstoppable football machine that left opponents trembling when the Red Hill bus pulled into town. But there are probably still a few people around who remember the truth. We weren't very good. We didn't win championships. Nobody is making a movie about us. There aren't many people sitting around today debating where the 86 or 87 Red Hill Salukis rank among the greatest teams in high school football history. We won two games each year. But you know what? That didn't tarnish the excitement at all. Because on Friday morning, you didn't feel like somebody playing on a bad football team. You felt like a high school football player. On game days, you wore your jersey to school. Teachers wished you luck in the hallway. Other students asked if you thought you were going to win that night. You tried to act calm like it was just another day. It wasn't. The clock barely moved during that final class. You watched the second hand slowly make its way around, knowing that when the bell finally rang, the school day was over and game day had really begun. There was the pregame meal, maybe a last team meeting, nervous jokes in the locker room. Then you started getting dressed. Pads in your pants, shoulder pads, jersey, cleats. Maybe the coach would tape your ankles. Maybe somebody turned up the music. Maybe a teammate who had been talking all week suddenly became very quiet. Then you fashioned your chin strap and looked around that locker room. These were the same guys you had sweated with during those miserable double days and summer practices. The same guys who lined up across from you every day and tried to knock you on your rear end. They were your classmates, your teammates, your friends. And for the next couple of hours, they were your brothers. I could still remember the sound of cleats clicking against the floor. You could hear the band outside. You could hear the crowd getting just a little bit louder. But inside that locker room, everything felt different. The jokes stopped. Coach Evans would give us our final instructions, and man, that man could use his words to make you feel like you could run through a brick wall, even if you were sitting at 1-5 on the year. We gathered together, and then someone opened the door. That cool Friday night air hit you through the ear holes of your helmet, and suddenly you were jogging toward the field. There's no entrance quite like running onto a high school football field under those lights. It doesn't matter whether there are 500 people in the stands or 5,000. When you're 17 years old, it feels like the entire world is watching. You kind of try to find your family in the crowd. Maybe you look for your parents or your grandparents, your girlfriend, your buddies who aren't on the team. You may not acknowledge them. You certainly aren't going to wave. You're a football player. You have to look serious. But you want to know they're there. Then comes the national anthem. You stand along the sideline with your helmet tucked under your arm, your stomach turning, your heart pounding. A few minutes later, the ball's placed on the tee, the whistle blows, and all that nervousness disappears with the opening kickoff. For the next few hours, that field is the most important place in the world. Every yard matters, every tackle matters, every mistake feels enormous. When something goes right, the band plays and the crowd erupts. When something goes wrong, you have to get back in the huddle and pretend you've already forgotten about it. Sometimes you win and sometimes you lose. And as I said before, in our case, we lost more often than we won. But even during a difficult season, every Friday brought another chance. That's one of the beautiful things about high school football. When you're 16 or 17, you honestly believe that anything can happen. Maybe this is the night you make the big play. Maybe it's the night that your team puts it all together. Maybe this is the night nobody can ever take away from you.

Red Hill had a lot more success in the years after I played, and I loved watching it happen. Those teams accomplished things that we never did. They created their own history and gave the community plenty of reasons to celebrate. But those players had their Friday nights, and we had ours. The scoreboard may have treated them better, but the excitement belonged to all of us. That's because the final score isn't the only thing that remains. Years later, you probably won't remember every play. You may have to look up your season record. You might even argue with an old teammate about whether a certain game was played at home or on the road. But you remember how it felt. You remember putting on that uniform. You remember the bus rides. You remember the practices when it was so hot you thought the coach was trying to kill you. You remember the coaches yelling. You remember laughing with your teammates. You remember the bruises, the grass stains, and the Saturday mornings when every part of your body hurt. Most of all, though, you remember the lights. That same feeling was alive again last night at Hatchet Hollow. Different players, different uniforms, different year. But the sounds were the same. The band, the cheerleaders, the pads cracking, the crowds reacting to every big play. Somewhere in that stadium was a player trying to act calm while his heart was pounding. Somewhere was a mother who could barely watch when her son carried the football. Somewhere was a father standing near the fence, silently hoping his boy would get back up after every tackle. And somewhere in those stands was a younger kid looking onto that field and imagining the night when it might finally be his turn. That's how Friday night football's passed from one generation to the next. The players change, the coaches change, stadiums are renovated, uniforms are redesigned, and new names appear on the roster. But the feeling remains. The young men who played at Hatchet Hollow last night probably aren't thinking about nostalgia today. To them, last night was just part of the season. But the older you get, the more you understand how quickly a season disappears. When you're a freshman, it feels like you'll play football forever. Then you become a senior. One night, the clock reaches zero. You walk off the field, take off your shoulder pads, and hang up your jersey. And unless you're one of the fortunate few who get to play at the next level, you never put it on again. There's no announcement telling you how much you'll miss it. Nobody stops you and says, "Pay attention, this is the last time you'll hear the band while wearing that helmet." It just simply ends. And that may be the hardest part. Nobody told us we were living through something we would spend the rest of our lives trying to remember. We thought it was just another Friday night, another game, another bus ride, another pair of grass-stained football pants waiting to be washed. But nearly 40 years later, I can still take myself back there. Back to 1986 and 1987. Back to Coach Bill Evans and the Red Hill Salukis. We weren't very good, but when those lights came on, none of that really mattered. For those few hours, we were football players. Our classmates were in the stands. Our coaches believed we could win. Our families were watching. Someday, the players from Washington and North Davis will understand it too. For the rest of their lives, the buzz of an excited crowd on a cool fall evening may take them right back there to Hatchet Hollow. Back to being young. Back to believing anything was possible. Back to a time when Friday night was the biggest night of the week, and the football field felt like the most important place in the world. We didn't know it back then, but those Friday night lights weren't only lighting the field. They were lighting a memory that would stay with us forever. Thanks for being a part of Fair Shake again this week. Hope you enjoyed our spotlight on Queen as we approach what would have been Freddie Mercury's 80th birthday. Thanks to producer Chip and Old School Mook for helping bring you all the Friday Night Lights scores. Thanks to our sponsors. We truly appreciate them being part of the show. But most importantly, thank you. There's a whole lot of things you could be doing on this Saturday, and we appreciate you giving us a fair shake. On behalf of producer Chip, Old School Mook, and the Boys of Fall, I'm Brian Emmons.
We'll talk to you next week, everybody.

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2: Here is your forecast from the ABK Flooring Weather Center. This morning, it's all sunshine, highs warming up to the mid-80s today. Clear skies tonight, patchy fog, and lows cooling off to 61. Tomorrow, to round off the weekend, it's patchy fog in the morning and then sunshine, highs near 82. Clear skies tomorrow night with lows near 58. And Monday, to kick off the work week, it's another morning of patchy fog and then mostly sunny with highs near 80, lows near 60 Monday night.
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1: News this hour at Town Hall. I'm Bob Agnew in Washington. A big announcement on Friday from Vice President J.D. Vance as he spoke at the Cleveland Cliffs Middletown Works facility in Middletown, Ohio. He says the administration is working hard to bring back American manufacturing.
2: That brings me to why I'm here today, because we're not just here to talk about the celebration and the good news and the numbers. We're here to announce that Cleveland Cliffs is making today, right here in Middletown, Ohio, a $1 billion investment in transformational manufacturing right here in our home.
1: Vance reminding the crowd his own grandfather worked at that very plant for decades, something he detailed in his popular book, Hillbilly Elegy. The U.S. has imposed 50% tariffs on $20 billion in Canadian goods, including hockey sticks and medical supplies. President Trump says the move protects American jobs. The Pentagon has fired the Stars and Stripes top editor.
3: The editor-in-chief of Stars and Stripes says that the Pentagon has fired him, as well as the newspaper's publisher and a reporter. Eric Slavin cited an interview he gave in which he objected to any potential censorship by the U.S. military. The newspaper's publisher, who announced his impending retirement days ago, was also dismissed. The military newspaper is partly funded by the Pentagon, but has a long legacy of editorial independence.
1: That is correspondent Donna Warder reporting. In Carlisle, Pennsylvania, the investigation continues today into this week's collision between a Cessna 150 and a State Police Bell 407 helicopter. NTSB investigator Aaron McCarter.
4: We were able to get data cards off both the Cessna 150 and the helicopter, so that is very good news from a data standpoint. Hopefully we will be able to get additional information and data off the engine parameters of the Bell helicopter on Saturday.
1: That collision took place during a training flight. More on these stories at townhall.com.
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6: Here is your forecast from the ABK Flooring Weather Center. This morning it's all sunshine, highs warming up to the mid-80s today. Clear skies tonight, patchy fog, and lows cooling off to 61. Tomorrow to round off the weekend, it's patchy fog in the morning and then sunshine, highs near 82. Clear skies tomorrow night with lows near 58. And Monday to kick off the work week, it's another morning of patchy fog and then mostly sunny with highs near 80. Lows near 60 Monday night.
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0: Quiet Riot. 732 from Billy Ocean. Is it Caribbean Queen or is it Caribbean Queen? I think he sings Caribbean Queen, so I'm going to go with that. Matchbox 20 in just a bit and Billy Joel.
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13: Here is your forecast from the ABK Flooring Weather Center. This morning, it's all sunshine, highs warming up to the mid-80s today. Clear skies tonight, patchy fog, and lows cooling off to 61. Tomorrow, to round off the weekend, it's patchy fog in the morning and then sunshine, highs near 82. Clear skies tomorrow night with lows near 58. And Monday, to kick off the work week, it's another morning of patchy fog and then mostly sunny with highs near 80, lows near 60 Monday night.
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Sometimes Dwayne and Cannon are haha funny. Sometimes they're what the funny. And sometimes they're even what are you talking about funny. But they're always funny. It's the Morning Shakeup on Memories 107.9.

0: 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Yeah, that would be fun to see, huh? Hey, I've got more favorites coming up in just a bit with Aerosmith and Fleetwood Mac.
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3: Here is your forecast from the ABK Flooring Weather Center. This morning, it's all sunshine, highs warming up to the mid-80s today. Clear skies tonight, patchy fog, and lows cooling off to 61. Tomorrow, to round off the weekend, it's patchy fog in the morning and then sunshine, highs near 82. Clear skies tomorrow night with lows near 58. And Monday, to kick off the work week, it's another morning of patchy fog and then mostly sunny with highs near 80, lows near 60 Monday night.
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0: It's Aerosmith and Dream On. Yeah, the guy's officially off the road now, but you can still find a lot of their merch online. 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
8: 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The big premiere this week is out, Paw Patrol the Dino Movie. The pups crash land on a secret tropical dinosaur island and team up with Rex to try to stop Mayor Humdinger from causing a volcanic eruption. Paw Patrol the Dino Movie, rated PG. On the other screen, it's Spider-Man. Don't miss two great movies this week. Grab some popcorn and bring the family at the Indiana Theater, celebrating 100 years on Main Street in downtown Washington. Follow the Indiana Theater Facebook page for showtimes.
9: Here is your forecast from the ABK Flooring Weather Center. This morning, it's all sunshine, highs warming up to the mid-80s today. Clear skies tonight, patchy fog, and lows cooling off to 61. Tomorrow, to round off the weekend, it's patchy fog in the morning and then sunshine, highs near 82. Clear skies tomorrow night with lows near 58. And Monday, to kick off the work week, it's another morning of patchy fog and then mostly sunny with highs near 80, lows near 60 Monday night.
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1: News this hour at Town Hall. I'm Bob Agnew in Washington. The trade rhetoric continues to fly. The standoff between the U.S. and Canada has now reached an apex. President Trump standing firm.
2: The United States has imposed 50% tariffs on $20 billion in Canadian goods, including hockey sticks and medical supplies. President Trump says the move protects American jobs and strengthens U.S. leverage. Canadian Prime Minister Mark Carney says Canada will respond dollar for dollar. The dispute could put North America's trade agreement under new pressure, with no further talks currently scheduled. Ken Lorman reporting.
1: Ranchers in northern Mexico are preparing to resume cattle exports to the U.S. as a year-long ban comes to an end. That ban had been imposed due to a parasite infestation affecting cattle industries on both sides of the border. The U.S. plans to restart the imports at that Douglas, Arizona crossing. New restrictions will be in place to prevent the spread of the parasites. Meanwhile, the White House taking action to bring down the cost of beef for American consumers.
3: President Trump is temporarily waiving higher tariffs on ground beef imports for the next 90 days. The move allows up to 300,000 metric tons of ground beef into the country without the usual higher out-of-quota tariffs. The president says the imported beef will be sold at 25% below current market prices.
1: That is correspondent Willie Nelson. New CDC figures highlighted by the White House showing a sharp decline in overdose deaths last year. Here's correspondent Richard Boyd.
4: Supporters say the numbers prove President Trump's border and cartel crackdown is saving lives. Synthetic opioid deaths fell 22% from nearly 49,000 in 2024 to about 38,000 in 2025. Overall, overdose deaths dropped 14%. The administration credits tougher border enforcement, action against traffickers, and pressure on cartels for what it calls a major fentanyl breakthrough. Richard Boyd reporting.
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7: Here is your forecast from the ABK Flooring Weather Center. This morning, it's all sunshine, highs warming up to the mid-80s today. Clear skies tonight, patchy fog, and lows cooling off to 61. Tomorrow, to round off the weekend, it's patchy fog in the morning, and then sunshine, highs near 82. Clear skies tomorrow night with lows near 58. And Monday, to kick off the work week, it's another morning of patchy fog and then mostly sunny with highs near 80, lows near 60 Monday night.
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12: Here is your forecast from the ABK Flooring Weather Center. This morning, it's all sunshine, highs warming up to the mid-80s today. Clear skies tonight, patchy fog, and lows cooling off to 61. Tomorrow, to round off the weekend, it's patchy fog in the morning and then sunshine, highs near 82. Clear skies tomorrow night with lows near 58. And Monday, to kick off the work week, it's another morning of patchy fog and then mostly sunny with highs near 80, lows near 60 Monday night.
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0: Rod Stewart, who had some medical stuff done this past week. Was it some heart stuff? So, yeah, keep him in your prayers. He'd been having a few issues there for a while, so glad he got that taken care of. Hey, Blondie, in just a minute in The Cure.
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7: Here is your forecast from the ABK Flooring Weather Center. This morning, it's all sunshine, highs warming up to the mid-80s today. Clear skies tonight, patchy fog, and lows cooling off to 61. Tomorrow, to round off the weekend, it's patchy fog in the morning and then sunshine, highs near 82. Clear skies tomorrow night with lows near 58. And Monday, to kick off the work week, it's another morning of patchy fog and then mostly sunny with highs near 80, lows near 60 Monday night.

0: I would say that is a Stalkers theme song in one way or another. And of course, Blondie. Hey, on the way, Tears for Fears and Tom Petty.
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9: Here is your forecast from the ABK Flooring Weather Center. This morning it's all sunshine, highs warming up to the mid-80s today. Clear skies tonight, patchy fog, and lows cooling off to 61. Tomorrow to round off the weekend, it's patchy fog in the morning and then sunshine, highs near 82. Clear skies tomorrow night with lows near 58. And Monday to kick off the work week, it's another morning of patchy fog and then mostly sunny with highs near 80, lows near 60 Monday night.
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1: With SRN News, townhall.com, I'm Bob Agnew in Washington. The U.S. and Canada continue to wrangle over trade and tariff policies. The U.S. now targeting $20 billion worth of Canada's goods for 50% tariffs. Right away, Canada came back with what Prime Minister Mark Carney described as a dollar-for-dollar response on U.S. goods. The Energy Department is investing $500 million to modernize a major steel facility in Middletown, Ohio. Here's correspondent Richard Boyd.
2: The Trump administration says the project will protect 2,300 American jobs and strengthen the domestic supply chain. Cleveland-Cliffs plans to upgrade its blast furnace, generate electricity from mill gases, and recycle industrial byproducts. Supporters call it a step toward restoring U.S. manufacturing and reducing dependence on foreign suppliers, while acknowledging taxpayers shouldn't have to subsidize the industry forever. Richard Boyd reporting.
1: Some war observers believe that President Trump's words could be nearly as influential as military force in challenging Iran's ruling regime.
3: Analysts say President Trump should spotlight the mullah's brutality, corruption, and hypocrisy, including the privileged lives of regime elites abroad. They argue that stronger communication tools, including efforts to bypass internet blackouts, could help Iranians organize and resist. Supporters believe exposing Tehran's propaganda may be critical to turning public anger into a movement for freedom. Ken Lorman reporting.
1: New CDC figures highlighted by the White House show a sharp decline in overdose deaths in 2025. Supporters say the numbers prove President Trump's border and cartel crackdown is saving lives. Synthetic opioid deaths fell by 22%, and that was from nearly 49,000 in 2024 down to 38,000 last year. More from Town Hall.
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6: Here's a look at your forecast from the ABK Flooring Weather Center. This afternoon, it's all sunshine, highs sticking around the mid-80s, mostly clear tonight, and some patchy fog with lows around 60. Tomorrow, to round off the weekend, it is a morning of patchy fog and then sunshine, highs near 82, lows in the mid-50s tomorrow night. Monday, to kick off the work week, it's another morning of patchy fog and then mostly sunny with highs near 80, partly cloudy Monday night with lows around 60.
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Money for nothing, it's Dire Straits. This is the Rockin' Recliner. My name's Dwayne Shake. How you doing? Weekend is here. We're taking you through this Saturday afternoon with your favorite classic hits like Donna Summer. She works hard for the money. Speaking of money, tonight, another big jackpot drawing at the Knights of Columbus. We'll be there to announce the winner at 6 o'clock this evening. Be sure to get your tickets and good luck.

0: It's the Pina Colada song, Escape. Memories 107.9, there's Rupert Holmes. Hey, there's a big demo derby at Wagler Motorsports Park tonight. It's going to be a good one. Here's the details.
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2: Here's a look at your forecast from the ABK Flooring Weather Center. This afternoon, it's all sunshine, high sticking around the mid-80s. Mostly clear tonight and some patchy fog with lows around 60. Tomorrow, to round off the weekend, it is a morning of patchy fog and then sunshine, highs near 82. Lows in the mid-50s tomorrow night. Monday, to kick off the work week, it's another morning of patchy fog and then mostly sunny with highs near 80. Partly cloudy Monday night with lows around 60.
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Bomb, John Mellencamp on Memories 107.9 WAMW. The Rock and Recliner continues. I'm Dwayne Shake. On the way next, we'll take a drive around town for all the community events in the area. Boy, there's lots coming up. 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Rick James, your Super Freak, gets on Memories 107.9.

0: 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Hot air balloons, a kid zone, pony rides, trackless train rides, golf for Riley, vendors, and so much more. 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The Daviess County Historical Society and Daviess County Museum present a special program as they dig into the Wabash and Erie Canal on Saturday, August 29th. The program is free and open to the public as guest speaker Dave Kerbach from the Canal Society of Indiana will educate guests on the construction, operation, and remnants of the Wabash and Erie Canal in Daviess County. The program will be at 2 p.m. Saturday, August 29th, on the first floor in the Crimp Room at the Daviess County Museum. 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For more information, you can visit the Daviess Community Hospital Facebook page or website. 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
3: Here's a look at your forecast from the ABK Flooring Weather Center. This afternoon, it's all sunshine, highs sticking around the mid-80s. Mostly clear tonight and some patchy fog with lows around 60. Tomorrow, to round off the weekend, it is a morning of patchy fog and then sunshine, highs near 82. Lows in the mid-50s tomorrow night. Monday, to kick off the work week, it's another morning of patchy fog and then mostly sunny with highs near 80. Partly cloudy Monday night with lows around 60.
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0: 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Tonight we're back at the Knights of Columbus for the treasure hunt draw. 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We'll see you tonight at the Knights of Columbus. Good luck, treasure hunters.
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4: Here's a look at your forecast from the ABK Flooring Weather Center. This afternoon, it's all sunshine, highs sticking around the mid-80s. Mostly clear tonight and some patchy fog with lows around 60. Tomorrow, to round off the weekend, it is a morning of patchy fog and then sunshine, highs near 82, lows in the mid-50s tomorrow night. Monday, to kick off the work week, it's another morning of patchy fog and then mostly sunny with highs near 80, partly cloudy Monday night with lows around 60.
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1: News this hour at Town Hall. I'm Bob Agnew in Washington. The U.S. is imposing 50% tariffs on $20 billion worth of Canadian products.
2: Canada says it will immediately retaliate after the U.S. imposed 50% tariffs on $20 billion worth of Canadian products. Last-ditch negotiations between the U.S. and Canada failed to resolve the latest strain in relations between the historic allies. Prime Minister Mark Carney says in a statement, Canada will match those tariffs dollar for dollar to protect our workers and businesses. Canada wanted concessions on tariffs on steel, aluminum, autos, and lumber.
1: That is Donna Warder. The Pentagon says 757 service members have been injured in the war in Iran.
3: More than 580 are Army soldiers. The total injured also include 86 sailors, 64 airmen, and 19 Marines. While many of the casualties are categorized as having occurred during Operation Epic Fury, the Pentagon has created a new category for wounded troops, saying that Operation Epic Fury has concluded. The Pentagon and U.S. Central Command have offered almost no details on how the injuries occurred.
1: That is Lisa Dwyer reporting. The Supreme Court has ruled that constructions on the new White House ballroom can't continue. More on that from correspondent Laura Winters in this report.
4: It's a huge win for President Trump. Chief Justice John Roberts rules work on the ballroom can continue. President Trump taking to his Truth Social page, noting how vital the project is for our national security. The concrete and steel structure is 5 stories deep and 70 feet high and includes bomb shelters and medical facilities and a drone port. The president writes, it is something that presidents have wanted for 150 years and that the military has been seeking for the last 100 years. Their wish will soon be fulfilled.
1: That is Laura Winters reporting. More at townhall.com.
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8: Here's a look at your forecast from the ABK Flooring Weather Center. This afternoon, it's all sunshine, high sticking around the mid-80s, mostly clear tonight, and some patchy fog with lows around 60. Tomorrow, to round off the weekend, it is a morning of patchy fog and then sunshine, highs near 82, lows in the mid-50s tomorrow night. Monday, to kick off the work week, it's another morning of patchy fog and then mostly sunny with highs near 80, partly cloudy Monday night with lows around 60.
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0: Hungry Eyes, there's Eric Carmen. We're going to be in Jasper tonight. After the Knights of Columbus drawing, we're going to Jasper to the Astra Theater. It's going to be a great show. Comedian Pat Godwin is in town tonight. He's a regular on the Bob and Tom Show, which is heard on the Razor 94.5 every weekday morning. And tonight he brings his comedy to the Astra Theater in Jasper. This guy's very good. Super nice guy, too. The show starts at 8 p.m., and we're looking forward to it. Again, you can still get tickets at astratheater.com, and we hope to see you in Jasper tonight. It's going to be a good one. You'll love this guy, I promise. Pat Godwin live at the Astra Theater. The annual White River Valley Antique Show returns to the Davies County Fairgrounds in Elnora September 9th through the 12th. 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
3: Here's a look at your forecast from the ABK Flooring Weather Center. This afternoon, it's all sunshine, high sticking around the mid-80s. Mostly clear tonight and some patchy fog with lows around 60. Tomorrow, to round off the weekend, it is a morning of patchy fog and then sunshine, highs near 82. Lows in the mid-50s tomorrow night. Monday, to kick off the work week, it's another morning of patchy fog and then mostly sunny with highs near 80. Partly cloudy Monday night with lows around 60.
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0: 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Madison Township Volunteer Fire Department having a fundraiser starting at 4:30 this afternoon. It's supper and singing. They'll be serving up fish, sausage, and all the trimmings with homemade ice cream. And a cappella singing will be by local groups. The singing will start at 5:30. The meal begins at 4:30 tonight. That's going on at the Simon Graber Complex on the Odin-Kennelberg Road. Come out and help out the Madison Township Volunteer Fire Department. Details on your forecast on the way. We'll return right after this.
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5: Here's a look at your forecast from the ABK Flooring Weather Center. This afternoon, it's all sunshine, high sticking around the mid-80s, mostly clear tonight, and some patchy fog with lows around 60. Tomorrow, to round off the weekend, it is a morning of patchy fog and then sunshine, highs near 82, lows in the mid-50s tomorrow night. Monday, to kick off the work week, it's another morning of patchy fog and then mostly sunny with highs near 80, partly cloudy Monday night with lows around 60.
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Noggin, Whitesnake, Memories 107.9 WAMW. I know we got a lot of Jeep owners out there, so Jeep riders, we got a big Jeep ride planned through the scenic hills of Greene and Sullivan County with a backroads journey with DSI Services. It's going to be on Saturday, September 12th. Five stops along the way, including a poker run, some fun food, and great memories. Perfect for Jeep owners all around the area. Cost is going to be $50 per Jeep. That includes your passengers, your poker card, and lunch. You can sign up by visiting the DSI Services website or Facebook page. That is set for Saturday, September 12th, 10:30 a.m. at the DSI building up in Greene County. So be sure to get on board. That will be a fun Jeep ride. They've got a great route planned for that. A quick reminder from your friends here at Memories 107.9. 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On Friday night, September 11th, country newcomer from American Idol, John Foster, takes the stage. I'm

0: Come back Saturday for another big night of great live entertainment as superstars Lone Star will be on the big stage at the Turkey Trot Festival. September 10th through the 13th at the Montgomery Brewington Park. For the complete schedule of events, follow the Montgomery Brewington Club Facebook page.
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4: Here's a look at your forecast from the ABK Flooring Weather Center. This afternoon, it's all sunshine, high sticking around the mid-80s. Mostly clear tonight and some patchy fog with lows around 60. Tomorrow, to round off the weekend, it is a morning of patchy fog and then sunshine, highs near 82. Lows in the mid-50s tomorrow night. Monday, to kick off the work week, it's another morning of patchy fog and then mostly sunny with highs near 80. Partly cloudy Monday night with lows around 60.
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1: News this hour at Town Hall. I'm Bob Agnew in Washington. A big announcement on Friday from Vice President J.D. Vance, who spoke at the Cleveland Cliffs Middletown Works facility in Middletown, Ohio. He says the administration is working hard to bring back American manufacturing.
2: And that brings me to why I'm here today, because we're not just here to talk about the celebration and the good news and the numbers. We're here to announce that Cleveland Cliffs is making today, right here in Middletown, Ohio, a $1 billion investment in transformational manufacturing right here in our home.
1: Fans reminding the crowd his own grandfather worked at that very plant for decades, something he lays out in his biography. The United States has imposed 50% tariffs on $20 billion in Canadian goods, including hockey sticks and medical supplies. The president says the move protects American jobs. Republicans hoping to end a long statewide losing streak in Minnesota. A GOP candidate says early signs suggest voters may be open to a change in leadership there.
3: Former NFL sideline reporter Michelle Tafoy is now seeking statewide office, and she says her campaign is gaining traction among independent voters. Tafoy argues that Democratic Lieutenant Governor Peggy Flanigan is closely tied to policies and controversies involving the current administration. Democrats are rejecting Republican criticism as they make their own case to voters. Minnesota has not elected a Republican to statewide office since Governor Tim Pawlenty's re-election in 2006. Ken Lorman reporting.
1: In Carlisle, Pennsylvania, the investigation continues into this week's collision between a Cessna and a state police helicopter.
4: We were able to get data cards off both the Cessna 150 and the helicopter, so that is very good news from a data standpoint. Hopefully we will be able to get additional information and data.
1: That's NTSB investigator Aaron MacArthur. More from townhall.com.
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6: Here's a look at your forecast from the ABK Flooring Weather Center. This afternoon, it's all sunshine, high sticking around the mid-80s, mostly clear tonight, and some patchy fog with lows around 60. Tomorrow, to round off the weekend, it is a morning of patchy fog and then sunshine, highs near 82, lows in the mid-50s tomorrow night. Monday, to kick off the work week, it's another morning of patchy fog and then mostly sunny with highs near 80, partly cloudy Monday night with lows around 60.
0: If you don't know every word to every song, that's okay. Just make up a few words. Memories 107.9.

It's the final hour on the Rockin' Recliner. A little motivation is needed, I believe. My name's Dwayne Shake. Here we go with Survivor.

0: Memories 107.9 WAMW, just a few weeks out from the Montgomery Turkey Trot. Make sure you get your season passes now, though, and save money. $45 for all 4 days this year. We've got two big names on the big stage. John Foster from American Idol will perform Friday night, September 11th. And Lone Star is going to be in Montgomery, Indiana on Saturday, September 12th. Also in the Beer Garden, we've got the Sam Hahn Band on Friday night and Gunshine from Florida coming in Saturday in the Beer Garden. They rock. Lots of fun for the whole family. Once you're on the grounds, the rides are free. We've got some awesome food this year. It's just an annual tradition, one of my favorite festivals every year, the Montgomery Turkey Trot, coming September 10th through the 13th at the Montgomery Ruritson Park. 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
3: Here's a look at your forecast from the ABK Flooring Weather Center. This afternoon, it's all sunshine, high sticking around the mid-80s, mostly clear tonight, and some patchy fog with lows around 60. Tomorrow, to round off the weekend, it is a morning of patchy fog and then sunshine, highs near 82, lows in the mid-50s tomorrow night. Monday, to kick off the work week, it's another morning of patchy fog and then mostly sunny with highs near 80, partly cloudy Monday night with lows around 60.
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0: Larry Gaynor and I Will Survive on Memories 107.9 WAMW. Dwayne Shea keeping you company on this Saturday afternoon. We're going to be back on Main Street tonight for another Knights of Columbus Treasure Hunt jackpot drawing. Tonight's jackpot is worth $26,321. We'll draw at 6 o'clock, so make sure you get out and get your tickets and be there for the excitement. 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
7: Here's a look at your forecast from the ABK Flooring Weather Center. This afternoon, it's all sunshine, high sticking around the mid-80s. Mostly clear tonight and some patchy fog with lows around 60. Tomorrow, to round off the weekend, it is a morning of patchy fog and then sunshine, highs near 82, lows in the mid-50s tomorrow night. Monday, to kick off the work week, it's another morning of patchy fog and then mostly sunny with highs near 80, partly cloudy Monday night with lows around 60.
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0: 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We are getting ready for another big antique show at the Daviess County Fairgrounds. My goodness, each and every year, thousands and thousands of people come for the White River Valley Antique Show. 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And make sure you come out and join us. It's going to be a big weekend in Daviess County. That's going to do it for today's Rock and Recliner, but I'll be back in just a little while on Main Street to announce the Treasure Hunt winner tonight, live at 6 p.m. at the Knights of Columbus in downtown Washington. We'll see you there. The annual White River Valley Antique Show returns to the Daviess County Fairgrounds in Elnora September 9th through the 12th. Daily gate admission is $10, with kids 14 and under admitted free. 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The White River Valley Antique Show, September 9th through the 12th at the Daviess County Fairgrounds in Elnora. Don't miss it.
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2: 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From there, you can read all about the latest happenings. It's news you want from people you know in the First Merchants Newsroom here on WAMW. Here's a look at your forecast from the ABK Flooring Weather Center. This afternoon, it's all sunshine, highs sticking around the mid-80s. Mostly clear tonight and some patchy fog with lows around 60. Tomorrow, to round off the weekend, it is a morning of patchy fog and then sunshine, highs near 82. Lows in the mid-50s tomorrow night. Monday, to kick off the work week, it's another morning of patchy fog and then mostly sunny with highs near 80. Partly cloudy Monday night with lows around 60.
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1: News this hour from Town Hall, I'm Mary Rose. As trade tensions continue to escalate, President Trump remains steadfast. Ken Moorman reports.
2: The United States has imposed 50% tariffs on $20 billion in Canadian goods, including hockey sticks and medical supplies. President Trump says the move protects American jobs and strengthens U.S. leverage. Canadian Prime Minister Mark Carney says Canada will respond dollar for dollar. The dispute could put North America's trade agreement under new pressure, with no further talks currently scheduled. Ken Lorman reporting.
1: The White House is moving to lower the price of beef.
3: President Trump is temporarily waiving higher tariffs on ground beef imports for the next 90 days. The move allows up to 300,000 metric tons of ground beef into the country without the usual higher out-of-quota tariffs. The president says the imported beef will be sold at 25% below current market prices to help lower costs for American families while the domestic cattle herd rebuilds. Willie Nelson, Washington.
1: Ranchers in northern Mexico are preparing to resume cattle exports to the U.S. as a year-long ban ends. The ban had been imposed due to a parasite outbreak affecting cattle industries on both sides of the border. The U.S. plans to restart imports on August 24th at the Douglas, Arizona crossing. New restrictions will be in place to prevent the spread of parasites. Wildfires burning across Europe this summer are uncovering a dangerous legacy of World Wars I and II. Heat from the fires has detonated old bombs and landmines, putting firefighters at risk. Explosions have been reported in France, Belgium, Germany, and the Netherlands as flames expose long-hidden munitions buried beneath the landscape. More on these stories at townhall.com.
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7: Here's a look at your forecast from the ABK Flooring Weather Center. This afternoon, it's all sunshine, high sticking around the mid-80s. Mostly clear tonight and some patchy fog with lows around 60. Tomorrow, to round off the weekend, it is a morning of patchy fog and then sunshine, highs near 82. Lows in the mid-50s tomorrow night. Monday, to kick off the work week, it's another morning of patchy fog and then mostly sunny with highs near 80. Partly cloudy Monday night with lows around 60.
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8: Yes!

Thank you so much for dropping in. I hope you have had a great week. My name's Trixie. Santana has been out on the road this summer alongside Doobie Brothers, and I have heard only

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8: Here's a look at your forecast from the ABK Flooring Weather Center. This afternoon, it's all sunshine, high sticking around the mid-80s. Mostly clear tonight and some patchy fog with lows around 60. Tomorrow, to round off the weekend, it is a morning of patchy fog and then sunshine, highs near 82. Lows in the mid-50s tomorrow night. Monday, to kick off the work week, it's another morning of patchy fog and then mostly sunny with highs near 80. Partly cloudy Monday night with lows around 60.
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hurt our back getting out of bed this morning, searched it on the internet. We either have a headache or we might be paralyzed. Not sure which. 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

0: from the soundtrack to Baz Luhrmann's Romeo and Juliet, which, by the way, turns 30 years old this year. That's Cardigans and Love Fool. We have John Mellencamp coming up, Pointer Sisters as well.
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7: Here's a look at your forecast from the ABK Flooring Weather Center. This afternoon, it's all sunshine, highs sticking around the mid-80s. Mostly clear tonight and some patchy fog with lows around 60. Tomorrow to round off the weekend, it is a morning of patchy fog and then sunshine, highs near 82, lows in the mid-50s tomorrow night. Monday to kick off the work week, it's another morning of patchy fog and then mostly sunny with highs near 80, partly cloudy Monday night with lows around 60.
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0: They are the Pointer Sisters. I'm so excited. Song was initially released in 1982, but it never made the top 10 until it was remixed and released again 2 years later. Eagles on the way. Stick around.
1: Here's the deal. The government is over $38 trillion in debt, which means the IRS isn't slowing down. And the tax code is complex and unforgiving. 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
10: Here's a look at your forecast from the ABK Flooring Weather Center. This afternoon, it's all sunshine, high sticking around the mid-80s. Mostly clear tonight and some patchy fog with lows around 60. Tomorrow, to round off the weekend, it is a morning of patchy fog and then sunshine, highs near 82, lows in the mid-50s tomorrow night. Monday, to kick off the work week, it's another morning of patchy fog and then mostly sunny with highs near 80, partly cloudy Monday night with lows around 60.
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1: News this hour from Town Hall, I'm Mary Rose. The U.S. and Canada continue to wrangle over trade and tariffs, with the U.S. targeting $20 billion worth of Canada's goods for 50% tariffs. Right away, Canada came back with what Prime Minister Mark Carney said would be a dollar-for-dollar response on U.S. goods. The Energy Department is investing $500 million to modernize a major steel facility in Middletown, Ohio. Correspondent Richard Boyd reports.
2: The Trump administration says the project will protect 2,300 American jobs and strengthen the domestic supply chain. Cleveland-Cliffs plans to upgrade its blast furnace, generate electricity from mill gases, and recycle industrial byproducts. Supporters call it a step toward restoring U.S. manufacturing and reducing dependence on foreign suppliers, while acknowledging taxpayers shouldn't have to subsidize the industry forever. Richard Boyd reporting.
1: Some war observers believe that President Trump's words could be nearly as influential as military force in challenging Iran's ruling regime. Ken Lorman reports.
3: Analysts say President Trump should spotlight the mullah's brutality, corruption, and hypocrisy, including the privileged lives of regime elites abroad. They argue that stronger communication tools, including efforts to bypass internet blackouts, could help Iranians organize and resist. Supporters believe exposing Tehran's propaganda may be critical to turning public anger into a movement for freedom. Ken Lorman reporting.
1: New CDC figures highlighted by the Trump White House reveal a 22% drop in overdose deaths, particularly from synthetic opioids in 2025, nearly 49,000 in 2024. More on these stories at townhall.com.
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6: Stoll's Lakeview Restaurant is widely known in southern Indiana for its fabulous buffet and spectacular view of West Boggs Lake, a short country drive on Highway 231 north of Lagodi.
7: Here's a look at your forecast from the ABK Flooring Weather Center. This afternoon, it's all sunshine, highs sticking around the mid-80s, mostly clear tonight, and some patchy fog with lows around 60. Tomorrow, to round off the weekend, it is a morning of patchy fog and then sunshine, highs near 82, lows in the mid-50s tomorrow night. Monday, to kick off the work week, it's another morning of patchy fog and then mostly sunny with highs near 80, partly cloudy Monday night with lows around 60.
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We'll have Smash Mouth in just a bit and movie music from Irene Cara, too. And Annie Lennox, she was the headliner for the summer's Wilderness Festival in her native UK. Here is Eurythmics.

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8: Here's a look at your forecast from the ABK Flooring Weather Center. This afternoon, it's all sunshine, high sticking around the mid-80s. Mostly clear tonight and some patchy fog with lows around 60. Tomorrow, to round off the weekend, it is a morning of patchy fog and then sunshine, highs near 82. Lows in the mid-50s tomorrow night. Monday, to kick off the work week, it's another morning of patchy fog and then mostly sunny with highs near 80. Partly cloudy Monday night with lows around 60.
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0: They are Chicago, and that is Look Away. Now, Jason Scheff, who sang lead from Peter Cetera's departure in 2016, is now singing the band's early hits as part of the Happy Together tour. So keep an eye out for that. Whitney Houston on the way, and we'll also hear from Def Leppard.
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7: Here's a look at your forecast from the ABK Flooring Weather Center. This afternoon, it's all sunshine, high sticking around the mid-80s. Mostly clear tonight and some patchy fog with lows around 60. Tomorrow, to round off the weekend, it is a morning of patchy fog and then sunshine, highs near 82. Lows in the mid-50s tomorrow night. Monday, to kick off the work week, it's another morning of patchy fog and then mostly sunny with highs near 80. Partly cloudy Monday night with lows around 60.
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0: They are Def Leppard. That is Hysteria. And it was the band's first top 10 single and the title track to their 1987 release. Blondie on the way next.
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8: Here's a look at your forecast from the ABK Flooring Weather Center. This afternoon, it's all sunshine, highs sticking around the mid-80s. Mostly clear tonight and some patchy fog with lows around 60. Tomorrow, to round off the weekend, it is a morning of patchy fog and then sunshine, highs near 82. Lows in the mid-50s tomorrow night. Monday, to kick off the work week, it's another morning of patchy fog and then mostly sunny with highs near 80. Partly cloudy Monday night with lows around 60.
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1: News this hour from Town Hall. I'm Mary Rose. The U.S. is imposing 50% tariffs on $20 billion worth of Canadian products.
2: Canada says it will immediately retaliate after the U.S. imposed 50% tariffs on $20 billion worth of Canadian products. Last-ditch negotiations between the U.S. and Canada failed to resolve the latest strain in relations between the historic allies. Prime Minister Mark Carney says in a statement, Canada will match those tariffs dollar for dollar to protect our workers and businesses. Canada wanted concessions on tariffs on steel, aluminum, autos, and lumber that a senior Trump administration official said Washington was not willing to provide. Donna Warder, Washington.
1: The Pentagon says at least 757 service members have been wounded since the war began against Iran.
3: More than 580 are Army soldiers. The total injured also include 86 sailors, 64 airmen, and 19 Marines. While many of the casualties are categorized as having occurred during Operation Epic Fury, the Pentagon has created a new category for wounded troops, saying that Operation Epic Fury has concluded. The Pentagon and U.S. Central Command have offered almost no details on how the injuries occurred. However, officials say that the vast majority of those injuries are traumatic brain injuries. I'm Lisa Dwyer.
1: New and CDC figures highlighted by the Trump White House show a sharp decline in overdose deaths in 2025. Supporters say the numbers prove President Trump's border and cartel crackdown is saving lives. Synthetic opioid deaths fell 22% from nearly 49,000 in 2024. More on these stories at townhall.com.
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6: Here's a look at your forecast from the ABK Flooring Weather Center. This evening it's mostly clear, could see some patchy fog with lows near 61. Tomorrow, to round off the weekend, it's patchy fog, mostly sunny with highs near 82. Clear skies tomorrow night with lows in the mid-50s. Monday, to kick off the work week, it's another morning of patchy fog and then mostly sunny, highs near 81. Partly cloudy Monday night with lows around 60.
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Memories 107.9 WAMW. We're at the Knights of Columbus. It's another treasure hunt Saturday night. Our jackpot this evening is $26,321. You still got time to come out and get a ticket. Ticket sales are continuing until 5:45. We'll announce the winner at 6 o'clock. Remember, on each ticket, you need three pieces of information. You need your name, your phone number, and the number you're playing off of the big board. You could win $26,321. Big shout out to all of our volunteers this evening. Always doing a fantastic job. And again, come out early. Get you some good food. Tony's working hard in the kitchen with Jailhouse Barbecue. Man, that is great, great food. Looking forward to seeing you and maybe announcing your name here at 6 o'clock. It's the Knights of Columbus Treasure Hunt. 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

Memories 107.9 WAMW, hanging out at the Knights of Columbus once again for another treasure hunt Saturday night. Our jackpot is $26,321. Crowd starting to file in. Remember, if you're here and your name is called, you're going to win the entire amount behind your number. If you're not here, you're only going to get half of the prize. So it'd be a shame to give up $13,000 just because you weren't here for the party, right? We'll announce the winner at 6 o'clock. That person will have 5 minutes to get to us here at the treasure hunt ticket table. And if you do so, you can win the big prize. We'll have a half pot drawing after the big drawing as well. And again, the crowd's starting to file in. It is a big night here. Every Saturday is a big night on Main Street for the Knights of Columbus treasure hunt. Sales will end at 5:45. We announce the winner at 6 o'clock. Stay tuned for the excitement. I'm Dwayne Shake from Main Street at the Knights of Columbus on WAMW. The cat's out of the bag. 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
1: Here's a look at your forecast from the ABK Flooring Weather Center. This evening, it's mostly clear, could see some patchy fog with lows near 61. Tomorrow, to round off the weekend, it's patchy fog, mostly sunny with highs near 82. Clear skies tomorrow night with lows in the mid-50s. Monday, to kick off the work week, it's another morning of patchy fog and then mostly sunny, highs near 81. Partly cloudy Monday night with lows around 60.
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Treasure Hunt jackpot drawing tonight. Coming up in just a little while, we'll announce the winner at 6 o'clock. Jackpot this week is $26,321. You still got some time to come get your tickets. Sales end at 5:45. We'll announce the winner at 6 o'clock. Maybe it'll be me. I got my tickets. Good luck, treasure hunters. Memories, live on Main Street.

0: 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Come out for a once-in-a-lifetime event Friday and Saturday at West Boggs Park as the Kiwanis Indiana Balloon Fest will be at the park August 28th and 29th. Hot air balloons, a kid's zone, pony rides, trackless train rides, golf for Riley, vendors, and so much more. 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The Daviess County Historical Society and Daviess County Museum present a special program as they dig into the Wabash and Erie Canal on Saturday, August 29th. The program is free and open to the public as guest speaker Dave Kerbach from the Canal Society of Indiana will educate guests on the construction, operation, and remnants of the Wabash and Erie Canal in Daviess County. The program will be at 2 p.m. Saturday, August 29th, on the first floor in the Crimp Room at the Daviess County Museum. Sign up your team now for the 33rd Annual Daviess Community Hospital Golf Outing on Thursday, September 3rd at the Washington Country Club. 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For more information, you can visit the Daviess Community Hospital Facebook page or website. The Daviess County Amish Quilt Auction is Saturday, September 5th at the Simon Graver Complex on the Odin Kennelberg Road. 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
1: Here's a look at your forecast from the ABK Flooring Weather Center. This evening it's mostly clear, could see some patchy fog with lows near 61. Tomorrow to round off the weekend it's patchy fog, mostly sunny with highs near 82. Clear skies tomorrow night with lows in the mid-50s. Monday to kick off the work week it's another morning of patchy fog and then mostly sunny, highs near 81. Partly cloudy Monday night with lows around 60.
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We're broadcasting live tonight. It's Saturday night. We're at the Knights of Columbus on Main Street in downtown Washington, ready to give away some big money. Sales are now closed. The jackpot is $26,321. We're going to announce that winner coming up at 6 o'clock. I hope it is you. Good luck, everybody. I'm playing number 29 and number 30 for those inquiring minds. It's straight from my wife, 29 and 30. I think those are the winners. We will see what happens. A big thanks to the volunteers. They are awesome. They make it happen. So if you see those guys, tell them thank you. They're devoting their time to this. Tony, there's Tony back there. Let's give Tony a big round of applause. Tony Trask in the kitchen, the Jailhouse Barbecue. They are great. Man, I love that food. It is awesome. Remember, the Jailhouse Barbecue is always open to the public here at the Knights of Columbus, and it is awesome food, so be sure to come out and get you some food and enjoy a great meal here at the Knights of Columbus anytime with Jailhouse Barbecue. And stay tuned. We're going to announce the winner coming up at 6 o'clock tonight. It could be you. $26,321. We are live on Main Street in downtown Washington for WAMW.

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1: 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We are live at the Knights of Columbus, where it is coming up on 6 o'clock, and we are ready to see if we got a big winner this week in the Treasure Hunt Jackpot Drawing on Main Street. This week's jackpot is $26,321. Who wants to win it? Who wants to win it? It could be you. The winner could be amongst us. We do want to pass along this reminder. Please remember there is no drawing next week. They have a class reunion here next Saturday, so there is no treasure hunt drawing next week. They will have a treasure hunt on Labor Day weekend. So 1 week off, and we're back in 2 weeks for the next treasure hunt. Please help spread the word. All right, the ticket is out. We're going to see who holds it. That person has 5 minutes to get to us to claim their prize. If they do so, they might just be winning $26,321. Start the clock. Clock is started. As soon as I announce the name, and it is number 42. Number 42 this week, it belongs to Ron Teakin. Ron Teakin. Ron Teakin, you've got 5 minutes. The clock has started. Ron Teakin, number 42. That's the one we're playing this week. Ron might just win $26,321. He has got 5 minutes to get to the ticket table where he bought that ticket and claim whatever is behind number 42. If you know Ron Teakin, you need to get him to the Knights of Columbus stat. One more time, Ron Teakin, playing number 42. I don't see anybody running this way yet. We're going to wait to see if we hear from him and see if we can give away that big jackpot tonight. Good luck, Ron. Stay tuned. Memories 107.9.

0: Memories 107.9 WAMW. We're live at the Knights of Columbus tonight. Another treasure hunt Saturday. Once again, the jackpot is $26,321. And we're waiting on Ron Tekin. Ron's got 45 seconds left. 45 seconds and counting as I look to the official clock over here. If you know Ron Tekin, he needs to be pretty much at the building by now. Again, while we wait for Ron, remember there is no drawing next week. You can still get your tickets at the club, though. If you want to go to the club in the back bar room anytime next week, you can get them. But there will be no drawing next Saturday, August 29th. The drawing will return on Saturday, September 5th. All right, we're down to the final 10 seconds for Ron Tekin. And I still don't see anybody running this away, unfortunately. So as time expires now, no word from Ron. And man, oh, man, oh, man, oh, man. Number 42 was a big one. It was worth $500. $500 behind number 42. So Ron Tekin receives $250 this week. Not bad for a $1 investment, right? Congratulations to Ron Tekin, half of the $500 behind number 42, a $250 winner. Jackpot carries over, and we will be back in 2 weeks to do this again. There is no drawing next Saturday. Please help spread the word, but tickets will still be available. From downtown Washington at the Knights of Columbus with the Treasure Hunters, I'm Dwayne Shake on Memories 107.9.
1: I want you to want me.

0: The great Aretha Franklin, that's Freeway of Love, that part of her mid-80s comeback featuring saxophone work from Clarence Clemons and the E Street Band. Doesn't get much better than that. A Flock of Seagulls on the way. We'll also hear from The Clash.
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6: Here's a look at your forecast from the ABK Flooring Weather Center. This evening it's mostly clear, could see some patchy fog with lows near 61. Tomorrow, to round off the weekend, it's patchy fog, mostly sunny with highs near 82. Clear skies tomorrow night with lows in the mid-50s. Monday, to kick off the work week, it's another morning of patchy fog and then mostly sunny, highs near 81. Partly cloudy Monday night with lows around 60.
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6: Here's a look at your forecast from the ABK Flooring Weather Center. This evening it's mostly clear, could see some patchy fog with lows near 61. Tomorrow to round off the weekend, it's patchy fog, mostly sunny with highs near 82. Clear skies tomorrow night with lows in the mid-50s. Monday to kick off the work week, it's another morning of patchy fog and then mostly sunny, highs near 81. Partly cloudy Monday night with lows around 60.
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0: Movie music from Duran Duran, and that, of course, theme from the James Bond film, A View to a Kill. We have John Mellencamp on the way.
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14: Here's a look at your forecast from the ABK Flooring Weather Center. This evening it's mostly clear, could see some patchy fog with lows near 61. Tomorrow, to round off the weekend, it's patchy fog, mostly sunny with highs near 82. Clear skies tomorrow night with lows in the mid-50s. Monday, to kick off the work week, it's another morning of patchy fog and then mostly sunny, highs near 81. Partly cloudy Monday night with lows around 60.
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1: News this hour from Town Hall, I'm Mary Rose. As trade tensions continue to escalate, President Trump remains steadfast. Ken Lorman reports.
2: The United States has imposed 50% tariffs on $20 billion in Canadian goods, including hockey sticks and medical supplies. President Trump says the move protects American jobs and strengthens U.S. leverage. Canadian Prime Minister Mark Carney says Canada will respond dollar for dollar. The dispute could put North America's trade agreement under new pressure, with no further talks currently scheduled. Ken Lorman reporting.
1: Ranchers in northern Mexico are preparing to resume cattle exports to the U.S. as a year-long ban ends.
3: The ban was imposed due to a parasite outbreak affecting cattle industries on both sides of the border. The U.S. plans to restart imports on August 24th at the Douglas, Arizona crossing. New restrictions will be in place to prevent parasite spread. Mexico has reported nearly 2,000 active cases showing signs of containment. Ranchers are optimistic but cautious as new U.S. controls may slow shipments. The ban had previously cut ranchers' income by 40%. John Scott reporting.
1: Wildfires burning across Europe this summer are uncovering a dangerous legacy of World Wars I and II. Heat from the fires has detonated old bombs and landmines, putting firefighters at risk. Explosions have been reported in France, Belgium, Germany, and the Netherlands as flames expose long-hidden munitions buried beneath the landscape. A Texas judge has rejected a request for a new murder trial for Carmelo Anthony, who is serving a 35-year sentence for fatally stabbing a fellow student at a high school track meet in Frisco, Texas. More on these stories at townhall.com.
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6: Here's a look at your forecast from the ABK Flooring Weather Center. This evening, it's mostly clear, could see some patchy fog with lows near 61. Tomorrow, to round off the weekend, it's patchy fog, mostly sunny with highs near 82. Clear skies tomorrow night with lows in the mid-50s. Monday, to kick off the work week, it's another morning of patchy fog and then mostly sunny, highs near 81. Partly cloudy Monday night with lows around 60.
0: Sorry to interrupt your singing. It was really good. Okay, that's not true. Memories 107.

0: Cause I gotta have faith. Ooh, I gotta have faith. 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
1: Hope you're having a fantastic weekend. Thank you for spending part of it with us. This is the title track to the album that would win them Best New Artist at the Grammys. It's Bruce Hornsby and The Range.

0: Movie music from Pretty in Pink. That's Orchestral Maneuvers in the Dark and If You Leave. A slow dance from Foreigner on the way, and we'll hear from Soul to Soul.
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8: Here's a look at your forecast from the ABK Flooring Weather Center. This evening it's mostly clear, could see some patchy fog with lows near 61. Tomorrow to round off the weekend it's patchy fog, mostly sunny with highs near 82. Clear skies tomorrow night with lows in the mid-50s. Monday to kick off the work week it's another morning of patchy fog and then mostly sunny, highs near 81. Partly cloudy Monday night with lows around 60.
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0: Fleetwood Mac with Rhiannon. Now, Stevie Nicks of the band is part of an all-female music festival curated by pop star Olivia Rodrigo, and it is going to be a smash. Billy Joel on the way. We'll also hear from Mark Cohn.
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5: Here's a look at your forecast from the ABK Flooring Weather Center. This evening it's mostly clear, could see some patchy fog with lows near 61. Tomorrow to round off the weekend, it's patchy fog, mostly sunny with highs near 82. Clear skies tomorrow night with lows in the mid-50s. Monday to kick off the work week, it's another morning of patchy fog and then mostly sunny, highs near 81. Partly cloudy Monday night with lows around 60.
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1: 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We're not just waiting online for you to talk to us or waiting by the phone. I mean, we are waiting by the phone, but not like staring at it. Well, now I am. I'm staring at it. 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
7: Here's a look at your forecast from the ABK Flooring Weather Center. This evening, it's mostly clear, could see some patchy fog with lows near 61. Tomorrow, to round off the weekend, it's patchy fog, mostly sunny with highs near 82. Clear skies tomorrow night with lows in the mid-50s. Monday, to kick off the work week, it's another morning of patchy fog and then mostly sunny, highs near 81. Partly cloudy Monday night with lows around 60.
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1: News this hour from Town Hall, I'm Mary Rose. The Energy Department is investing $500 million to modernize a major steel facility in Middletown, Ohio.
2: The Trump administration says the project will protect 2,300 American jobs and strengthen the domestic supply chain. Cleveland-Cliffs plans to upgrade its blast furnace, generate electricity from mill gases, and recycle industrial byproducts. Supporters call it a step toward restoring U.S. manufacturing and reducing dependence on foreign suppliers, while acknowledging taxpayers shouldn't have to subsidize the industry forever. Richard Boyd reporting.
1: Some war observers believe that President Trump's words could be nearly as influential as military force in challenging Iran's ruling regime. Ken Lorman reports.
3: Analysts say President Trump should spotlight the mullah's brutality, corruption, and hypocrisy, including the privileged lives of regime elites abroad. They argue that stronger communication tools, including efforts to bypass internet blackouts, could help Iranians organize and resist. Supporters believe exposing Tehran's propaganda may be critical to turning public anger into a movement for freedom. Ken Lorman reporting.
1: The U.S. has imposed 50% tariffs on some Canadian goods after trade talks between the two countries broke down. Canada responded by announcing retaliatory tariffs set to begin September the 8th. Both sides blamed the other for failing to reach a deal. Prime Minister Mark Carney says Canada's measures will target products including steel, dairy, agriculture equipment, and pulp and paper on a dollar-to-dollar basis. New CDC figures highlighted by the Trump White House reveal a 22% drop in overdose deaths. More at townhall.com.
4: Larry Elder here. When it comes to supplements, two things matter most. Does it work? And can you trust it? Rather than just tell you about Relief Factor, we'll let our customers do it. We hear from people every single day whose lives have changed, and we'd like you to hear a few of their stories. Chris has spent years doing physical work, leaving his feet sore at the end of the day. After starting Relief Factor, he felt so good he did something he'd never done before.